When you're younger, you're rubbery, your mind is a sponge. There are so many things that you're able to do. I want you to text me at 269-269. What is something you used to be able to do? You don't think you could do it anymore. For me, it's playing piano, jumping off of tailgates. Here's Ella Langley. Be heard. Country Nights.

0: What did you say?
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3: Julia, we were talking on the show tonight about things that we know we for sure used to be able to do, and now we're not so sure we can do it anymore. 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
4: 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For some reason, I just can't whistle anymore. It's so weird.
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4: 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I wish I still could, but...
3: Yeah. Were you just, like, whistle a tune or, like, really loud with your fingers, like...
4: Just with my mouth, but I don't know. I just can't find the muscle, I guess. I don't know.
3: Trying to do it now, and there's no way. Let's see, drink in my hands, country nights.

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1: What is Moose like?
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14: 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Inevitably, she's going to get her heart broken, and I just wanted her to have a song that she could listen to when and if she ever needs it.

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1: Melanie, girl, we were talking about things that we absolutely know for a fact we used to be able to do, but now we're not so sure. Girl, what's up for you?
2: Roller coasters.
1: Oh, yes. The stomach, you get a little nauseous?
2: Yeah, just looking at them. I used to go all the time when I was little, like to Wonderland.
1: Yeah.
2: And then when my kids were little, I could stomach it, but they're 20 now. And every time I would think about going to Wonderland, I second guess it and say I can't do it.
1: My nephews are like totally adrenaline guys. And I got a little nauseous thinking about it, too. I don't know what happens when you become an adult, you know?
2: Right.
1: Something in your body just rejects the roller coaster.
2: Seriously?
1: Yeah. Well, I won't catch you on Behemoth anytime soon, I'm sure, but we will.
2: Absolutely not.
1: Yeah, maybe at the concession stand, though, at Wonderland. Yeah. I like it there.

0: love to.
1: Gotta shout out my little nephews. The other day, I was playing music, you know, DJing at home, DJ here. And I said to them, I was like, what is your favorite song? And they said, Miles on It by Kane Brown and Marshmello. So crank it up, it's on Country Nights.
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All right, coming up in, I don't know, say 5 minutes, couple songs. We're going to get to our top five at nine. The most trending talked about songs in country music. I'll line them up for you nonstop, of course. We are friends after all. But first, what I like to call a bit of a palate cleanser. You know, it's like a throwback before we get to the new stuff. Billy Currington, People Are Crazy. It's Country Night.

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3: At number 5, we got Luke Combs kicking us off. He's going to be in town soon. Canadian leg of his tour. I think it's called Mr. Saturday Night or My Kind of Saturday Night Tour. He's going to be in Montreal, and he's also going to be in Toronto for a couple shows. It's going to be awesome. Here he is with Sleepless in a Hotel Room at number 5.
1: Number 5.

0: Luke Combs, Sleepless in a Hotel Room. That's at number 5 on tonight's Top 5 at 9. We're at number 4, and we find Megan Maroney. I swear, I promise you, I'm not lying when I say her new album, Cloud 9, is no skips. None whatsoever. This song is included in that. It's terrific. It's called Medicine.
1: Number 4.

Megan Maroney, Medicine, at number 4 on tonight's Top 5 at 9. We're at our halfway point, and we find Ella Langley. This song has been number 1 on the Billboard Hot 100 for a hot minute now. I wonder how long it will hang on. It's number 3 on our list tonight. It's called Choosing Texas.

0: Cheers in Texas. Ella Langley at number three on tonight's Top 5 at 9. We're at number two, and we find Ella once again. Oh, my goodness. Teaming up with a friend. This one is Morgan Wallen called I Can't Love You Anymore.
1: Number

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3: 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Shania Twain releases a brand new song. It's number one, right? Duh. Here it is. It's called Dirty Rosie. I hope you like it.
1: Number one.

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10: What's up? It's Morgan Wallen here. Here's my song, Don't Weep.

Okay, if you know me, you know I'm a big fan of my, you know, my classics in country music. I like my Garths, I like my Allens, I like my Rebus. What can I say? I'm a simple woman. Hey, it's Sam McDade on Country Nights. And my boss told me that there was a little surprise for me in the playlist tonight, and I have found it. She waited until 9 p.m., you know, made me wait till then, but I have found this little treat that we have for you. I always ask you what your favorite Garth Brooks song is, and you can

Text me that right now if you want at 269-269. I'm a firm believer that you can tell a lot about a person based on what song they say is their favorite, right? It's a good gauge. If you've got like a work friend and you're thinking about asking them to patio beers and you don't know if they can hang, be like, yo, what's your favorite Garth Brooks song? If they say Friends in Low Places, that's not your friend. Mm-mm, it's not your friend. Not that it's a bad song. I'm just saying, it's the easy answer, right? It's the first thing that comes to mind, Friends in Low Places. They say something like, oh, I don't know, two pina coladas, ain't going down till the sun comes up. You kind of know what you're in for, right? That's a ride or die right there. Mine is a song called Rodeo. Now, there's something just so poetic about this song to me. The way he sings, it's the ropes and the reins and the joy and the pain, and they call the thing rodeo. Ow, ow, oh, it's just, oh.

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3: Woo, I am out of here. I am going to sleep. Feeling a little EP right now. You know what I'm saying? I am out of here. I had a great time hanging with you on Country Nights. Tomorrow, you and I got a hot date. 7 p.m. until midnight. I'm staying up late. It's the weekend. And we can listen to a great playlist together. One thing I love about the Nonstop Country Mixtape is the playlist is a lot different than what we hear during the week. We like to tinker, if you will. And if my boss is listening, I promise I won't tinker too much. But I will. Okay, I'm out of here. I hope you join me then. I'm going to leave you with two besties in country music with two smash hits. This one is our second, called I Ain't Coming Back. Morgan Wallen, Posty. It's on Country Nights. See you tomorrow.

say why? How did I get so L-U-C-K-Y? How did I?

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1: Hey, what's up, everybody? It's Jason Aldean. 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This is one of my favorite songs. 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
1: 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I've been known to lack me some blondes in my life, but I've been thinking about broadening my horizon and opening my eyes a little bit.

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0: 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The Eastern Conference Final continues in Raleigh.
1: Canada is the first team to beat Carolina in the Stanley Cup playoffs.
0: Montreal is flying high after a convincing win in Game 1.
1: Home ice advantage now with the Canadiens after they ride a 4-goal first to a 6-2 victory.
0: Can Carolina respond in Game 2? Or will the Habs take a commanding series lead back to Canada? You just have to watch the Stanley Cup playoffs. 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
0: You've been there, haven't you?
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0: I've seen your boat there.

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2: Well, if you've ever heard the rumble of the motorcycles at the Ride for Dad, you're going to know why this event is one of my favorite every single year. The Ottawa Ride in particular captures my heart and certainly captures the attention of many people in the Ottawa area. My name's Sam LaPrade, and of course, this is an hour to give. And today is all about Princess Auto Ride for Dad, of course, nationally and in the local Ottawa area. And co-founder, my friend, Byron Smith joins me now. Hi, Byron.
3: Hey,
2: how are you?
3: Great to see you again.
2: It's so good for you to be back. You just came off 25 years of the Ride for Dad. You're in your 26th year. Can you believe it?
3: Yeah, hard to believe that, you know, it's been that long. We're, you know, we had a great celebration year. It's been a great 25 years, and now we're starting to look to the future for sure.
2: Look into the future. Yeah. And you brought a friend with you.
3: Oh, yes.
2: The one and only Tina Gibson. How are you, Tina?
4: I'm very good. Thanks for asking.
2: Good. You're all decked out.
4: I am.
2: Very cool. And tell me what your role is at the Ride for Dad.
4: Well, I'm currently one of 13 executive members that helps sort out and arrange the annual ride for the Ottawa chapter.
2: And it's so exciting. June 6th is the big day. It's marked on my calendar.
4: Marked on mine, too.
2: I bet it's marked on yours.
3: Yeah.
2: So we do have all that in common, for sure. For those that aren't familiar with the Ride for Dad, if there's one person left in the world, Byron, tell them what it's all about.
3: I'll tell you, we started 25 years ago, and our mission was to keep families together and by finding a cure for prostate cancer. Through awareness and research and raise money to get that done. So.
2: And you have done a remarkable job. And I'm going to take a guess, because I have an educated guess on how much you've raised in 25 years. $46 million?
3: We like to say 47, but
2: 47
3: over a million,
2: good.
3: Or we're not going to quibble with you.
2: Yeah, for sure. But let's talk about a million for a second,
3: Yeah. Because
2: that was actually the original goal with your wonderful co-chair.
3: Yeah, with Gary Jans, when we started, we actually kidded about it, that we would maybe someday raise a total of $1 million, and we just laughed, and we thought it was an unattainable goal, but a great group of volunteers out there proved us wrong.
2: 47 times over.
3: 47
2: times over. I love it. And Tina, when you hear Byron talk, I know you've got a great friendship and there's lots of laughs between the two of you, but the serious business of Ride for Dad is the lives that have been saved.
4: Absolutely. And I'm always quite proud to say from our Ottawa chapter that of that $47 million, that our whole community got together and has raised $8 million of that. So that in itself speaks volumes that how important that is here in Ottawa and how important our role is to do this fundraiser every year.
2: Mm-hmm. And I mentioned saving lives because the truth is the money has gone to research and prevention, two very important aspects. Walk me through that dovetail.
3: Well, what we decided was right at the beginning that we wanted to put money into cutting edge research, mm-hmm. providing seed money to researchers so that they could build up a body of work that could then apply for larger grants from the government, that kind of thing. And then the doctors told us that the best thing about prostate cancer, if it's caught early, it has a high success rate.

0: And so then the challenge then was to go out and get men to go and get their check, get their prostate checked, get a PSA test, that kind of thing. So we spend a fair bunch of our money in awareness to get that message out.
1: And it has literally saved lives. I mean, I'm not just saying that. This has been a situation where men have agreed to get that test done. They have had a high PSA count, and then they're able to go to their doctor and have treatment. I mean, this is not just one or two people. This is hundreds of people.
0: Yeah, large amounts, and we're happy with the way that goes. What we want to see is the number of prostate cancer cases go up, reported, mm-hmm. and the number of fatalities go down. Mm-hmm. Then we know that we're having an effect out there.
1: Yeah. Now, some people would say, now, Tina Gibson,
2: yes,
1: you are a woman.
2: Yes.
1: And why is Ride for Dad so important to you?
2: Well, I have to say, my first year as a volunteer, we have a great volunteer coordinator. She could get anyone to come out and volunteer for anything. So, alas, we hadn't connected in 40 years. I came out to help with the charity she was with. And I looked after the prostate cancer survivors my first volunteer year. And that was the year my father, who was 80, was diagnosed with prostate cancer. So it has come full circle that I was meant to be there. It was serendipity. And my father used to be a rider, and he was able to come as a survivor to watch. At that time, we had 2,000 riders come out and wave to all the survivors. And I have an eternal picture of my father waving to the riders and crying from happiness just at the same time. Mm-hmm. It was so important to see what we did, that he got 6 years of treatment for his prostate cancer.
1: Well, I'm going to add to that, and I'm going to try and do it without crying. But
2: good
1: luck. Byron knows me well. Funny, when you all walked in today, I actually said, it feels like a family reunion, because it does feel like a family, all of you. And I feel part of that because I lost my father, of course, to prostate cancer, but I had him for 18 more months, mm-hmm. which meant I had him from my daughter being 6 and a half to 8. And so when I think about 18 months, when you think about a child being 6 and a half to 8 years old, having her grandpa, yeah. another 18 yeah. months, that's the world. So that's yeah. the work you've done. And you are the most humble. You and Gary are very humble. You're always putting it onto the volunteers. But aside from the money, there's the qualitative and the quantitative way that we look at everything. The stories that we just shared. When you put your head on your pillow at night, do you ever think about these, Byron, and it keeps you moving?
0: Not really, to be honest with you. Yeah. You know, I mean, they're out there,
1: yeah.
0: and you know, it would just slow you down. They do. Yeah. We do get people coming up and telling mm-hmm. us these stories,
1: yeah.
0: and you can't help but think, okay, that's one that we got to. Mm-hmm. What about the two or three that we missed?
1: Right.
0: You know, that's what you know sort of drives right. you on and saying. And we know that we've it's a really big country mm-hmm. that we've learned. And there's still big areas of it that we haven't got to, or the word's not getting out as good as it should. So, you know, the challenge remains, you know. It's been 25 years of us doing that and trying to do it, and hopefully 25 years from now, you and I will be sitting here reminiscing about how we beat prostate
1: Let's
0: cancer, you know.
1: Let's do it. It's a date.
2: I'm going to hold you to
1: it's a date. Tina will be here.
0: Tina will be here, yeah.
1: The whole gang will be here. So let's talk about the national side of it, because many people might just think this is happening in Ottawa. I mean, it started here, but you are across the country. Walk me through that.
0: Yeah, we do. We after about 3 years, it started here in Ottawa, and after about 3 years, there was requests from other parts of the country to come and help out there. So we took the show on the road, and we had the Ottawa model to show, okay, this is what it's like. But if you go to any of the towns, say Saskatoon or St. John's in Newfoundland, and go to their ride, and it's just like the ride here. Yeah. And it feels very much like it's a local thing, mm-hmm. which we like, and because the money that we raise in these areas stays in their area. We try and kickstart research there, and mm-hmm. as we said, the awareness is very important mm-hmm. in all those different areas. So, yeah, we spread it across, and now we're getting to a situation, although there are still more areas that we want to reach,
1: mm-hmm.
0: We still want to expand our chapter number. We're at 25 now, and we'd like to get to more cities. And get back to some cities that we used to have.
1: Mm-hmm.
0: But then there's also a lot of people are now reaching out to us that they want to do something, they want to get involved,
1: yeah.
0: and they may not be motorcycle riders,
1: mm-hmm.
0: or they may not want to be involved in a big ride sort of thing. So we're taking a very serious look on how we're going to spread that out so we can get more to individuals and smaller events mm-hmm. and that to raise.

0: Muskoka Polka Run. They're doing a run in the Muskokas for us. There's an ATV group north of Winnipeg are doing an event for us. And we've got this gentleman, Randy Peckman, who's local, and he approaches, and he's a long rider, likes to ride long distances by himself. Mm-hmm. And so now he's doing the long ride for Dad, leaving this summer, leaving Ottawa and heading through Labrador and Newfoundland and back. And
1: that's pretty cool.
0: Yeah, he's raising money as he goes along, and then next year he wants to go to Tuktoyaktuk. So we're reaching to other guys that want to do, just one or two people want to do a little event, organize something, and we'll do it. And it's not just motorcycles, you know, kayaking, snowshoeing, whatever, you know, pickleball, whatever it is that you like. And if you want to fight prostate cancer, then get a little group together. Come and contact us at, you know, at ridefordad.ca. Get in touch with us, and we'll work with you and try and set something up. Mm-hmm. Like, there's lots of, we've got great cycle and run events, walk events in Ottawa, and they're great, but you don't want to cut into what they're doing, you know, like CN Cycle and all that kind of stuff. So we don't want to organize a bicycle ride because, you know, that's already looked after, but there may be individual cyclists who have a father with prostate cancer, this kind of stuff, that want to get five or six guys and go on some kind of an event. We'll help them set that up and
2: beautifully said,
0: so they can do it. So
2: June 6th is the big day here in Ottawa. Last year when I went there, funny story, I arrived wearing this giant pink cape. I don't know why I wore it, but anyway, it was a flowy, flowy fun thing for me to wear. And Byron could spot me the whole time, because everything, of course, is the colors you're wearing, black, gray, blue, and there's me running around in pink. And the reason I say that is because it is so exciting to go there, be part of it, and hear the bikes take off. Even if you're not a motorcyclist and you're not participating that way, you can donate, you can volunteer. Tell us how we want to get involved.
1: Oh my goodness, there's many ways. So you could, as you say, volunteer to assist with the ride. Mm-hmm. Maybe not even just ride day, throughout the year we will have other functions. You could go online and donate. You could register and do your own fundraising. Mm-hmm. You do not have to ride a motorcycle to be any part of our fundraiser. Mm-hmm. You could be what's called a champion rider, where you register for the ride and you collect funds. So that names you as a champion rider, so don't tell anyone, they don't have to have a bike.
2: Yeah,
1: or ride one to be part of our fundraising. And so, yeah, volunteering is our big one. We welcome anyone to come out and volunteer with us, and we'll find a place for you to help us out.
2: We only have a very short period of time, but I will tell you, I'm involved in a lot of events, and you both know that. There is something about Princess Auto Ride for Dad that's different, Byron. What is it? There's just this... It is a family. I mean, I keep using the word family, but there's this atmosphere, this vibe, that everyone's just there for the right reasons.
0: Of course, the bikers all know that already. They know that they consider themselves one big family anyway. Mm-hmm. So that spreads from there. And I just started a new ride in the Eastern Counties there out of Cornwall, and the guy went for the first time, the ride captain with me, and we led, you know, it was only about 100 bikes or so, but we led them, and then I turned and looked at him, and his eyes were just big, and he said, yeah, this is terrific, I got to do this. Uh-huh. So, yeah, there's something special about it, for sure.
2: There is something special, and there's the rumble. I spoke about it at the top, the rumble of those bikes when they're about to take off. There is nothing like it, Tina.
1: No,
2: is that
1: not
2: why you get up in the morning and do this every single day for Ride for Dad?
1: That's one of the many reasons.
2: Yeah.
1: And just picture this year that we're out of a new location,
2: yes,
1: a new venue. The Hard Rock Casino is our local supporting sponsor this year. So they're hosting, we're beginning and ending there, and lots of great stuff in between. So, yeah, we're
2: beautiful,
1: pretty excited.
2: Beautiful segue. We're going to be chatting with Tammy Mullen a little bit about her involvement and why Hard Rock Ottawa is so important. Byron, Tina, thank you both so much.
0: Thank you very much.
2: We're talking all about Princess Ottawa, Princess Auto Ride for Dad. We're so excited to have it in Ottawa on June the 6th. I'm Sam LaPrade. Come on back.
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11: Well, what happens when you host a TV show and two of your favorite people are your guests? It makes for a very good show. It makes for a great hour to give, and I'm so happy to be here. I'm Sam LaPrad, talking all about community, volunteerism, and, of course, philanthropy. And we're talking all about Princess Auto Ride for Dad. And, of course, Linda Galloway is here. She is the glue that keeps them all together at the Ride for Dad. Don't tell Byron and Gary I said that. But she is truly the glue that keeps them together. And, of course, she's brought a very good friend of hers, and that is Tammy McMullen. Hello, ladies. How are you?
12: Hello. Good. Wonderful.
11: Linda, you are the glue.
12: Am I the glue?
11: You are the glue.
12: There's a lot of people and support behind this glue, and I'm so proud of the organization, so proud of all the volunteers that come together year after year, and it's wonderful.
11: And I've seen you over so many years, Linda, producing this and working on the marketing side and inspiring people to be part of the Ride for Dad. Your light has never dimmed. You always are so passionate about this. Why?
12: It's the people I've met along the way. It's those special stories. It's those families. It's the man that comes up to me and says, "The Ride for Dad saved my life." You know, you never, ever forget those moments. It's Gary and Byron who started it all. They have a soft spot in everybody's heart. And all in here in Ottawa, you know, some survivors that are around telling their story, and some we've unfortunately lost that were very special to the ride. So it's a story that continues and must be told and shared. And, you know, it's important, continues to be important.
11: Beautifully said. And you get to work nationally, and it's amazing to me. And you know all the dates off by heart. I mean, it's amazing to me how you keep all that. And you're, you know, obviously talking to people all across the country all the time, which is wonderful. Today, you have your friend Tammy McMullen with you, of course, from the Hard Rock. Tammy, what's your role at Hard Rock Ottawa?
13: So I'm Vice President of Marketing at Hard Rock Ottawa. Very blessed to be in that role, and very happy to be here today. Supporting Linda and Ride for Dad.
11: Two marketing gals on the same segment. I love it. I love it. And Tammy, how did you get involved with Hard Rock Ottawa?
13: Well, get involved with Hard Rock Ottawa
11: How did Hard Rock Ottawa get involved with Ride for Dad?
13: So last year we were lucky enough to be a part of the anniversary celebration a little bit, but we were under construction, so it was a little bit limited on how we could participate and support. But we knew this year, and I kind of kept saying, like, hey, I think we'd be a great

0: Fought for like the start or the end, and mm-hmm. fortunately this year we get to be a big part of that mm-hmm. and host the start of it and the end of it for these riders in our Hard Rock Live venue.
1: Now I gotta tell you, I've been doing events for probably 35 years in this city. Nothing has made more sense to me that the Ride for Dad starts and ends at Hard Rock Ottawa.
0: Absolutely.
1: Like, there's so many reasons why. I mean, my logistic hat goes on because, of course, I'm an event planner as well. But the logistics hat. But also just the vibe of the event, the vibe of the people. Like, it's a fun venue. Like, there's just so much. Tell me why it's such a good fit.
0: Well, Hard Rock Live can hold around 2,000 people. So as big mm-hmm. as they want the event to be for people coming in, we've got space mm-hmm. for them. And then our parking lot is free parking, so lots of room for all these bikes and anyone mm-hmm. who wants to be a spectator and cheer them on and watch them ride away, I guess, and then watch them come back.
1: Yeah.
0: So that made a lot of sense. And then even from a Hard Rock perspective, you know that we say music is our DNA, but philanthropy is our soul. Mm-hmm. We do a big thing for women's breast cancer in the fall. This made sense to do something for mm-hmm. men's health mm-hmm. and for Ride for Dad. So mm-hmm. all of it just lined up and it made a lot of sense. And they're pretty cool people too. And we like hanging out with the cool people.
1: So cool. They're so cool. As soon as I saw this was happening, I was like, that is like a great combination for so many reasons. And I love you the fact you talked about Hard Rock Ottawa being so philanthropic, really giving back to the community and in such a concrete way, because of course Linda doesn't have a facility, you know, to have all these people for one day of the year, but it's the most important day of the year here in Ottawa.
2: Oh, it is so important, and mm-hmm. we are so excited. If we could ever have a dream local sponsor, mm-hmm. it was definitely the Hard Rock. Mm-hmm. You know, there's a lot of bikers that are out. They have this beautiful facility mm-hmm. outside, inside. Mm-hmm. The fact, you know, we're usually treated sometimes to rain, but usually mm-hmm. some beautiful hot weather, and mm-hmm. we're so excited to be able to take them back inside and cool down and have some yeah. lovely food offered by the Hard Rock. So mm-hmm. we are very, very excited to be working together there this yeah. year. And what a backdrop to watch these. I always call it my goosebump moment when the bikers all take off and that sound mm-hmm. happens, and to have the beautiful mm-hmm. Hard Rock as that backdrop mm-hmm. will be something quite spectacular.
1: Can I stand with you this year?
2: You can.
1: I think the three of us will stand together. Yeah. Oh, I don't know if Byron and Gary are ready for the three of us to be standing together. But
2: bring the clean up.
1: Yeah, exactly. Okay. It is so emotional. I mean, I will be honest, I stand there, I weep every single year. It is very, very emotional. Are you ready for the rumble, Tammy?
0: Oh, well, we love to play loud. Yeah. So, yeah. So we're good with that.
1: Yeah.
0: And what's really exciting, and I think I didn't lean into it yet, but knowing the stats with men's health and knowing that this affects 1 in 9 men, we have 1,000+ team members. So we know that our team members will rally behind this as well, because they'll have personal journeys with cancer, or either men's or women's, and they can just get involved and help us participate and raise funds and raise awareness as well. So
1: no, that's a perspective I didn't have. I love that. Yeah. I love that. I can't believe we've got 1,000 people out there.
0: Over 1,000.
1: Oh my gosh, amazing, amazing, amazing. We're so happy for Hard Rock Ottawa. I have to talk nationally for a second, because you pulled me aside about a month ago and you said, Sam, we have a brand new partner and I'm so excited to tell you. And you shared with me that Princess Auto has come on board as your national sponsor. Talk about making sense.
2: Oh, they are a perfect fit to be totally, you know, tell you the background story. They have been our dream wish sponsor as a national sponsor for you. As you say, it's such a fit, right? Yeah. It's men, they do other wonderful, you know, products, gardening for women, etc. as well, mm-hmm. but it is such a natural fit. Wonderful Canadian company, headquarters out in Manitoba, and that is one of our huge rides mm-hmm. as well. So it all kickstarts there, and they have been wonderful, and we are so excited as two mm-hmm. Canadian companies to take this on and have a great time this year across Canada. So it all starts the beginning of May in Manitoba and a few other chapters, mm-hmm. and then the rides run throughout the summer into the fall. in various communities from coast to coast to coast, as we say. So,
1: literally.
2: Yes.
1: Yeah, it's very impressive. Yeah. And I don't think people have any idea of the scope and, you know, how the breadth of what you do. It really is remarkable. And having a partner as well here locally, and you being local, it's been fun to

0: to work with Tammy. And Tammy, when you think about the opportunity to come in, they've been doing this for 25 years. You come in this year as such a strong partner. Talk to me a little bit about how excited the team gets to have all these incredible, bikers out there participating.
1: Well, when we talk about philanthropy, we really don't want to just be like, here's some money and do mm-hmm. whatever. We want to help amplify and make it bigger and better. Mm-hmm. And looking at what their needs were, it was great because they normally have riders who sometimes have to be outside after long rides in the hot sun. And we had an indoor venue where they can come in, mm-hmm. Take a rest, get out of the sun, or mm-hmm. if it's rainy.
2: Yes.
1: They can get inside and get dry. Yeah. Lots of washroom facilities. The mm-hmm. food's there. The venue's there. Mm-hmm. So that we just like to be able to make their events bigger and better. And then mm-hmm. you just learn and grow. And every year mm-hmm. it just becomes bigger mm-hmm. and better. So mm-hmm. that this event particularly seemed like one that we really could be mm-hmm. a partner in, as opposed to a sponsor.
0: Amazing. One of my favorite moments was driving down Albion Road and seeing this sign. It was about a month before you opened, and it said, "Hey Toronto, hey Montreal, you're going to have to tell us to turn it down in Ottawa." And exactly. I was like, that's my friend Tammy. Yeah. I know it is. I love the fact that we really have kind of hit a stride with Hard Rock Ottawa. And, you've talked about obviously being a sponsor, but great concerts. And I was out there recently celebrating a birthday. I think really has changed the landscape of Ottawa. Would you agree, Linda?
2: Oh, totally. I was there at an event with you.
0: Yes!
2: And I couldn't help but notice the sound system. Yes. I was going, this is magic. So yeah. that we get to enjoy on ride day as well mm-hmm. and, mm-hmm. Have live music. And they're going, yeah, just hook mm-hmm. up to Spotify and we'll, have these wonderful yeah. people yeah. enjoy live, enjoy music, enjoy mm-hmm. the atmosphere. I think it's going to be something very, very special. Mm-hmm. So we're looking forward to it.
0: Mm-hmm. For sure. No, I'll definitely be there. June 6th is the big day. I know you're still, we mentioned with Tina, you're looking for volunteers, you're looking for donors, all those people to participate. It really does take an entire village to pull this thing off. Where will you be on ride day? Will you be with me?
1: I'll be with you.
0: Okay, fantastic.
1: I'll stand
0: okay.
1: right next to you.
0: Okay, that's great, yeah.
1: Do I have to wear a pink cape?
0: Yes, please do. Okay. Yes, yes. I'll be getting pink capes for all my friends. I think it's really important to, there's three women sitting here talking about prostate cancer. I think it's really important, Linda, that women play a role in this. This is not just a men's disease.
2: Not at all. It's mm-hmm. not a solitary disease, mm-hmm. right? It affects the women. It affects your co-workers. Mm-hmm. It affected your mm-hmm. family, how yeah. you shared that, Sam. Yeah. And yeah. so it's so important. We love that people come out and ride, but, close to our heart is collecting pledges, mm-hmm. and that's where all the good work is truly done mm-hmm. In that fundraising through research and awareness. So mm-hmm. we have incentives for those people yeah. nationally. So simply every registered rider, every registered champion, that for every $100 collected, they have a chance to win $20,000 this year. So we're very excited about that. And we also have $5,000 Princess Auto gift cards to enjoy. So there's some great incentives to really go out there and do it, but know that you're doing it for, your family, your neighbor, that person you don't even know that's mm-hmm. been diagnosed. It's many times, it's symptom free. Mm-hmm. So, we want those men getting a check at 40 as that benchmark mm-hmm. and continue to monitor their prostate health, and that's where we're going to make a difference for a lot of
0: beautifully
2: people across
0: said.
2: Canada.
0: Thank you, ladies.
2: Thank you.
0: Thank you so much.
1: Thank
0: Linda
1: you.
0: And Tammy
1: Always.
0: Joining us, talking all about the Princess Auto Ride for Dad. When we come back, trust me, you will not want to miss it. My friend, Mike Irvin.
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13: And we're back on An Hour to Give. I'm going to take you back. The very first Hour to Give was produced by my friend, Mike Irvin. And we did many, many, many, many shows together. We've lost count. And then we went our separate ways. Mike retired. He went off and played music and did wonderful things. And An Hour to Give kept going. But truly, An Hour to Give would not be what it is without Mike Irvin. And ironically, or beautifully, Mike joins me as a guest today to talk all about Princess Auto Ride for Dad. Hello, Mike. How are you?
14: Hello, hello.
13: So
14: good to
13: Mike,
14: see you.
13: Mike Irvin, my dear friend, when we started doing An Hour to Give,
14: right,
13: if I would have said to you, oh, by the way, in 8 years, you're going to be a guest on the show, what would you have said to me?
14: It would not have seemed possible. Mm-hmm. But since what I've went through, and with the affiliation of the Ride for Dad folks, what an amazing group. We got to meet them before I retired, and it's not all the yearly shows we do them in support of the venture, and to know like all these people like Byron and Gary Jans, just know them and just know that they are the icons. And I don't know if he's wearing an Order of Canada patch, but those guys should be. I don't know if they ever have.
13: They're amazing.
14: So what they've done for men's health is amazing. But I know you want to know more about my story.
13: Well, so I got a call last year from you.
14: Oh, yes.
13: And what did you tell me?
14: That I was diagnosed with prostate cancer, and it's like a sack of potatoes hitting you. But you know, I felt that there was already in place, like some people that might not be affiliated with all the folks that we know, might have felt like, you know, lost in the woods. But I knew that there were support people, yourself, and some other people behind the scenes that have worked in that milieu, and I felt good. And my urologist, Dr. Gervin, what a great guy, and didn't sugarcoat it. But the best part about it was what we're going to do next.
13: Right.
14: It was always, you know, we're not going to dwell on this part. Mm-hmm. We're going to here's the treatment. So, but, you know, it did start with, you know, the usual older men's issues, mm-hmm. you know, bladder issues, stuff like that, and enlarged prostate. But I was getting my PSA testing from my GP for at least 10 years mm-hmm. plus, mm-hmm. and it was within range. But then as we wanted to approach a little

0: more of dialing into, you know, how to fix the bladder or issues, so to speak. Might be a little too vivid for
1: folks.
0: But hey,
1: it's all good.
0: But he said, well, you know, I know how to treat this part, but I don't know. The bigger picture is important. So the bigger picture was to get an MRI. And the MRI, the diagnostic test, the biopsy, showed 3 of 12 samples did have cancer. So, you know, that automatically changed the picture and the process going forward. So, and we scheduled the surgery. I had like 3 months to prepare. I did have the option of radiation. Had a wonderful chat with the radiologists at Queensland Carleton, and just a team that's focused. And the other important thing to remember is that you weren't left. I was not like, you know, once I was diagnosed, I saw the radiologist the week after. Mm-hmm. It wasn't like, oh, you're on a list and you're waiting. And meanwhile, you're worried to death. Mm-hmm. What's going to happen to me, my family, everything else? You know, they were like, boom, here's the next step. Mm-hmm. So I think that proactivity is part of the research, part of the knowledge that's being spread to make this happen. Mm-hmm. And as they've said all the time, catch it early and you have your life back. And essentially, I'm 1 year cancer free. Mm-hmm. My anniversary of my surgery was a few weeks ago, and healing's great. And I just had maintenance, and still continue to have my PSA mm-hmm. testing just to ensure that's 0.003. I don't know if you ever get a perfect zero, but the fact is, I feel that there's those that are in need of treatment that are worse off than me. So my job as working in radio and broadcasting for 43 years is getting the message out. Yeah. And so I was more than happy to tell my story in person. I was at a couple of the events last year for registration and met several people, mm-hmm. and some who are in the same boat as me, that they caught it early, and others were not as lucky. And we don't know their particular circumstances where they caught it late or it advanced more aggressively than others. We don't know. But the whole fact is, if you front load the whole process, mm-hmm. get tested, mm-hmm. and then you have that confidence. And as Byron said, the success rate is like through the roof.
2: 100%.
0: Yeah.
2: And I think, you know, when you were talking about that you had been monitoring it, I think you're rare, to be honest.
0: Oh, yes.
2: There's a lot of men that are not sort of health first. You know, they're working, they're looking after their own family, they've got hobbies, everything else seems more important. I think about Jason McCoy, who's a wonderful connection to Ride or Death. And I remember him saying to me one day, you know, great country music singer, Canadian legend, and he says to me, Sam, PSA test. Case, it's the same cost as a case of beer.
0: Yeah.
2: Why wouldn't I do that?
0: Exactly.
2: And so I think that is the message that I'm hoping to send today to someone that maybe thinks, hey, maybe I've had a couple of those issues Mike talked about, but also, hey, I'm 52 and I've never done this. Hey, I'm 47, I've never done this. Hey, I'm 65 and I've never done this.
0: And as we know, most cancers are starting earlier. Mm-hmm. So it's not just, you know, colon cancer, all that stuff is not just an old man's, like, after 55. It's advancing earlier. So, and if it becomes part of the conversation, then it becomes a natural. And it is just a blood test. Like, you know, mm-hmm. let's be sure that a PSA test is just like giving a blood sample. You know, mm-hmm. boom. And they just check a little box, and it gets done, and you get your results. So that's the important part.
2: And you talked as well about being connected to people. A dear friend of mine and now of yours, Doug Nugent, you were connected to Doug at Ride for Dad. He's an advocate, of course. He's had his own journey. But being able to talk to another guy that's been through it, does that just cut through all of the maybe the medical terms and the questions you might have? Did that help you a lot?
0: Well, what's interesting with Doug is that I got his number through our good friend Samantha Hasty, and he texted me right away. Here's my number, call anytime. And we had a chat with him, and it was like my nerve level, or whatever the right term is, mm-hmm. went from like, you know, mm-hmm. a 9 to about a 6 to mm-hmm. a 5, mm-hmm. because interesting enough, his PSA number was the same as mine.
2: Oh, wow.
0: But, and he had his procedure

0: years, or at least 10, whatever.
1: Yeah. Yeah.
0: In that, so he was, you know, he's a walking advocate of mm-hmm. that because he's been there, done that, and I felt so much calmer going into it. And I feel a little guilty at times because I'm not glib about it, but I just feel that I'm on the other side of it, mm-hmm. and my obligation is to pass it on like Doug did. And Doug also, I believe he's part of a monthly support group,
1: yes,
0: for men,
1: yes,
0: which is great because, and they're all different ages. It's not, mm-hmm. you know, guys who are all retired sitting around a chair. You know, mm-hmm. there's different,
1: yeah,
0: definite issues that they're able to commiserate with another man, and that's important.
1: 100%. We only have 2 minutes. It goes by so fast. How are you participating this year in Ride for Dad?
0: How am I which?
1: Participating.
0: Oh, well, participating is, I was also, back in January, they did a feature survivor story for me that they posted on Facebook, and then they reached out a few weeks ago for me to be on the show, mm-hmm. to be an advocate. And the full circle for me, which I'm really pumped, oops, sorry, microphone.
1: Sorry, good.
0: That they asked us to be part of the Ride for Dad June 6th day at Hard Rock to be the musical guests, because my little thing on the side as a retirement has been music, and I have I have two high school chums. We went to school together, so we've known each other for 55 years, and we're all retired, and we're in the Perth area, retired. And we play music, and we've done everything from fundraisers to, you know, dances and stuff like that. But we're always, when we're doing outdoor shows, let's say at the market, like the Perth Farmers Market, stuff like that, we're always advocating for an issue, and obviously this is going to be one that we're advocating.
1: Brilliant.
0: Yeah.
1: Brilliant.
0: Yeah.
1: I am so, I'm so grateful for our friendship. And
0: no
1: I'm
0: problem.
1: So grateful that that you're doing well and that you were able to connect with Princess Auto Ride for Dad for this year. Thank
0: Absolutely.
1: You,
0: Absolutely. My pleasure.
1: I appreciate it. That's my friend Mike Irvin. I'm so proud of him. He's a dear friend. When we come back, whose line is it anyway? It's the one and only Colin Mochrie.
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3: Welcome back to An Hour to Give. Today is all about Princess Auto, Ride for Dad. And I am joined by the one and only, a Canadian legend, and one of my favorite funny men, and that is Colin Mochrie. Hi, Colin. How are you?
4: I'm good, Sam. How are you?
5: I'm good. It's so wonderful to be connected with you. You have come on board as this beautiful ambassador for the Ride for Dad, and we're so happy to have you.
4: Oh, it's nice to be had, as always.
5: And the Ride for Dad, you know, when I think about the goals behind this particular charity fundraiser all across the country, of course, is to get the

0: you know, known about prostate cancer, encouraging men to get those PSA tests, and of course, to encourage the research to be done all across this country. How important is it for us to be talking about men's health?
1: Oh, incredibly important. And just to get men to talk about men's health, as you know, is a bit of a problem at times. But I think programs like this make it easier for men to maybe think about themselves. I would say think about their families. Your family wants you to be with them as long as possible. So take that step. PSA test, it couldn't be easier. And it detects things so quickly, gives you a better chance of surviving. I've had way too many friends who have gone through this kind of cancer, and luckily they've all made it because it was caught early and they were on top of it. So knowledge is power. The more you know about this, the better you're going to feel.
0: 100%. And of course, we're talking about some serious stuff, but let's talk about some funny stuff first. Colin, you are known in this country. You are a Canadian legend, and I'm sure you're recognized all over this country for being a very, very funny guy. And of course, Whose Line Is It Anyway? Keeps still to this day popping up on my socials with those wonderful skits with you and the whole gang. How important is it for you to give back in this way? And you've got such a great career and being funny, but still talking about the serious stuff.
1: I mean, I've been incredibly fortunate that the show from Britain came out of nowhere, showcased the one thing I do well, and gave me a career. So I always feel, you know, I'd like to share that luck. So both my wife, Deb, and I try to, as often as we can, help causes like this, get the word out there. Because not everyone is fortunate enough to be able to have a voice to sort of get this stuff out here. So I've been fortunate. I want to share that voice.
0: Well, I would be remiss if I didn't mention my favorite skit. And this is a true story, Colin. On days that I'm having a bad day, all I do is Google Colin Mochrie and Richard Simmons, and my day is made. I don't know if there's a limit to how many times you can watch it in a row, but talk to me a little bit about that skit, and if you still have people like me stop you in an airport or the grocery store and mention it.
1: Oh, always. Whenever someone comes up and talks about Whose Line, that's the sketch they talk about. If someone is trying to introduce a newbie to Whose Line, that's the sketch that they show. And I think it was one of the funniest things we ever did, maybe even one of the funniest things that's been on television. And it was all due to Richard Simmons being committed, going there, having fun. We didn't know he was a surprise guest on that show. So when he came on, immediately the energy went up 100%. And as I said, he never had improv training, but he did everything a trained improviser would do. He accepted every idea we gave. He gave us ideas. Some of them were weird, granted, but they made the scene work. And that's what was important.
0: I thought you might lose Drew Carey off his chair at one point. I was like, he's going to fly back in that chair. I've never seen him laugh so hard.
1: Yeah, they actually had to cut some of the laughs. There's one point where I use him as a jet ski. And yes, because the laughter goes like for 2 minutes. And that's a long time when you have Richard Simmons' head bobbing at your crotch. So they actually had to sort of cut it down a little bit so they could fit it into the show.
0: Right. Is that a segue back to prostate cancer? Maybe. We'll pick up on it. I'm going to give you what you're giving me. And when we think about all of the noise right now, there's so much going on in the world, Colin, and it's very easy for us to forget about our health, reminding men to get that PSA test. And we know it's getting recognized earlier and earlier, starting at 40. And I think about Jason McCoy. I've said this a few times. Jason McCoy said, listen, Sam, you know, it's the cost of a case of beer to get that PSA test. And definitely every man in this country is worth that. So we want to encourage that test. You've had your own experience as well. It's nice to have the blood test, right, Colin?
1: Oh, absolutely. I mean, it's such a... it's an easier alternative to having somebody's digit invading your space.
0: Right. And

0: When it first happened to me, you were very nervous going in, and my doctor was pregnant at the time, and so I came up with a list of conversation starters just so, put both of us at ease. I mean, I'm pretty sure she was more at ease than I was, but now it couldn't be any easier. As you said, low cost, it's fast, it's easy, it's not invasive, and it can save your life, and it can give your family many more years of you. And it's an early Father's Day present.
1: Oh, it's beautifully said, and when I think about as well, all of the rides going on across Canada, you just never know who's going to hear about this particular ride, and really become engaged and get that test. We know a $47 million has been raised when Byron and Gary started this wonderful event so many years ago. They wanted to raise 1 million, and now they're at 47 million. But when I think about all the partners that have come on board, of course you're included in that, and then we have Princess Auto on board as well. And I was once again on my socials, and Colin Mochrie popped up because you had a wrench in your hand. Tell me about that, please.
0: I'm not really, this will shock you. I'm not really a manly man. I will not, go out back and build a shed or anything like that. But doing that particular sketch, I was sent a wrench by Princess Auto, which really kind of got me thinking about doing more things like that. So I started bolting and unbolting things around the house just to, and then sort of relating it to prostate cancer. It's a bit of a jump, I know, but thankfully, Princess came on board to sort of help us and give us more recognition. So thanks to Princess Auto.
1: 100%, and when big partners come along like that, and the fact that Princess Auto is Canadian as well. Colin, you're a Canadian. Jason McCoy, this ride is across this beautiful country. There are just a lot of good check boxes there.
0: I find when anything happens in the world or where people need help, Canada is amongst the first to jump in and get their hands dirty. And that may not have been the best sentence to put with this particular thing, but Canadians are there to help. They want to help. And I always count my blessings that Canada was where I was raised. It's given me so many great friends, and I've met so many great people, and gave me an opportunity to do what I do. And it's out there helping people, giving them dignity, helping them with their health. So, yay, Canada. Go, go, go.
1: Yay, Canada, for sure. And the number that really sticks out for me is 1 in 9 men will have prostate cancer at some point in their lives. We're seeing so many of those being caught early with that PSA that we mentioned test. And the research piece, I'm certainly not a doctor by any stretch, but I'll tell you that we had 18 more months with my dad because he participated in a clinical trial. Those clinical trials are only available because of great donor dollars from something like Ride for Dad that puts it back into the community for those really brilliant doctors to be able to do that research. So it's a beautiful cyclical moment where we know that those dollars we raise during this important event are used wisely.
0: Absolutely. I mean, you look at how far we've come in even like 20 years, and how that's the more research, the more knowledge we get, things will pick up and become faster. And one breakthrough leads to another breakthrough to another breakthrough. So that research money is really important.
1: And we see you with your wife Deb so often, Colin, and you were mentioning earlier about doing this test, and if you don't do it for yourself, maybe it's for your wife or your children or your grandchildren. Is this something that you and Deb have had a chat about, considering you took on this important role?
0: Absolutely. I mean, Deb is very conscious about her health anyway. I mean, she's a bit older than me, so but don't tell me that. But she looks looks so good. I've often been mistaken for her father, which hurts. But because of that, she also makes sure that I take care of my health. And I do, because as I said before, you want to be here. You want to spend as much time with your family as you can. And I'm lucky that I love

0: love my wife. I love my daughter. I enjoy being around them. So why wouldn't I want to make that go on for as long as I could?
1: 100%. And what would words of encouragement would you send to all of the people fundraising and the ones that are going to ride, of course, motorcycles all across this beautiful country in support of Princess Auto Ride for Dad?
0: Just go out and do it. I don't think you may not realize while you're doing it how you're affecting people's lives and what you're doing. And what you're doing is an important thing. And sometimes we forget because we do these things, maybe it's for one person in our life or because of whatever. But just the fact that one person is doing it, that leads to two people, it leads to more and more. And the more people we get involved, the more lives we can save. And so thank you. I would say thank you for doing this.
1: Beautifully said, Colin. What an honor to spend time with you today. The one and only Colin Mockery putting his hand up and helping out for the Princess Auto Ride for Dad. Thank you, my friend.
0: Thanks, Sam. Lovely seeing you.
1: Appreciate it. Thank you. And thank you so much to all of our guests today joining us on this incredibly important show talking about the Princess Auto Ride for Dad. We'll see you in Ottawa June 6th, everyone. Take care.
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0: You are excited for summer, but there's a voice in the back of your head saying, you could wake up to frost any single day. Now, last week, our number one song was Megan Patrick, Safe Place to Break. It's been 2 weeks at number one already. Can it pull off the hat trick? You're going to find out in under an hour, so just keep on listening. We've got to kick off the countdown somewhere. We're starting it at 10, where we find Tennille Artz, Don't Ruin Flowers.
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0: That's our one to watch, Evan Burrison with South Side of Sober at number 8 here on the Canadian Country Countdown. Now we're going 10 through 1 countdown, the biggest hits in Canadian country music right here in Canada. But one of the great things about all these artists is sometimes they get so big, they can't be contained to Canada. They're taking over the world. When Jade Eagleson joined us here on the Canadian Country Countdown earlier this year, we talked about his worldwide travels and what it was like being in Berlin.
1: There, it was just unbelievable. I had a reindeer burger.
0: What?
1: Yeah, crazy. It sounded crazy. That's what I did.
0: Okay.
1: It's like slightly gamey, but it's just like enough game taste. It's like nice that, you know, it's like a super healthy animal. It's really good.
2: Well, next time Santa Claus comes to town, I'll try
1: to get your hunting rifle out.
3: There we go.
0: Of course, the reason he's able to go to Berlin, try out a reindeer burger, is because of his history, a

Jade Eagleson's All Night to Figure It Out, the biggest song in Canadian country music 5 years ago. Now let's get back to the countdown. We've been going 10 through 1, counting down the biggest hits in Canadian country music here on the Canadian Country Countdown. And when we started this, down at number 10, I told you to keep your ear out for last week's number 1. It sat there for 2 weeks in a row. We wondered if it could pull off the hat trick. I can tell you now, it will not be pulling off the hat trick. Dropping down 6 spots to number 7, leaving number 1 completely wide open. It is truly anyone's game now. We find Megan Patrick, a safe place to break.

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0: The Reklaws, Dean Brody, Hometown Heroes, dropping down four spots to number six here on the Canadian Country Countdown. Now, I told you, when we go 10 through 1, count down the biggest hits from across the country. Keep your ear out for last week's number one. That was Megan Patrick, Safe Place to Break. We now know that song has fallen down to number seven, meaning that number one spot is anyone's game. Now, earlier this year, Sully Burrows joined us here on the Canadian Country Countdown, and he has had just an incredible rise the past few years. I asked him, what's been the most surreal part of his career so far?
1: Ooh, that's a tough one. There's been so many like great opportunities that I've had like in 2025 and even this year. Just being on tour obviously is a big thing, and because that's something that I've always wanted to do. So getting the chance to do that has been cool. But there's been some really big like bucket list shows for me, I'd say. Boots and Hearts was a big one for me. That one was kind of a hometown show for me. It's about an hour away from where I lived, so that was also a surreal moment for me. But I feel like just being able to play shows and put music out and get to know people and meet new fans and that kind of thing, like, it's all been such a learning experience for me, and I've really enjoyed the whole process.
0: And clearly he's learned a lot, because he's back on the countdown here at number five. Sully Burrows, Put It On Me.

0: love to.
1: That's Josh Ross, Scared of Getting Sober, dropping down one spot to number four here on the Canadian Country Countdown. Now, sometimes on this show, we're joined by some of the biggest names in Canadian country music. And if you want to catch all of those interviews, they're available for you in the Seeker app. That's S-E-E-K-R, wherever you get your apps. Earlier this year, we chatted with Andrew Hyatt, and I asked him which parts about being a country star do people not even consider?
2: Yeah, I don't think people realize once you actually start doing this as a job and it's full time, probably the thing you do the least until you're touring or until you're like in a festival season is play music. Like I write a lot, but even that, you know, if I'm writing 4 days a week, I'll get to the end of a month and I won't remember what I wrote. Like I'll have to like sit down, I'll block up, I'll go back through all of the demos and all of like all of the voice notes and just go, okay, like, is this good? Because your brain is just onto the next thing. You kind of get burnt out.
1: That full interview available for free in the Seeker app. Right now we got some Andrew Hyatt for you. Sometimes I don't.
0: I've always been a man of my word.

That's Andrew Hyatt. Sometimes I don't. Now let's get back to the countdown. We've been going 10 through 1, counting down the biggest hits in Canadian country music. And I told you to keep an ear out for last week's number one, Mackenzie Porter's Safe Place to Break. That song was at number one 2 weeks in a row here on the Canadian Country Countdown. We've since found out that it's down at number seven this week, meaning the number one spot is wide open, although we're going to narrow it a little bit right now. There are three songs contending for that number one spot. Which one do you think it's going to be? Morgan Griffith's Just Being Me? Maybe Nate Holler's Thought About You? For a minute that was true, then I thought about you. Or Dean Brody's A Man Without a Woman? Wouldn't be a man without a woman. One of those songs is sitting at number one. Which one will it be? I can tell you one song it won't be, because that song is down here at number three. It's Dean Brody's A Man Without a Woman.

0: Dean Brody, A Man Without a Woman, making a huge jump from number 10 to number 3 here on the Canadian Country Countdown. Now, sometimes nepotism is good. We have to admit it. Morgan Griffiths, far from the first person in his family to pick up an instrument, make a little bit of music. In fact, he might be the last person in his family to do it.
1: I grew up playing music a little bit, a lot. My dad plays accordion, guitar. My mom plays the fiddle. My brother plays the guitar as well and sings.
0: At some point, he's got to take the whole family on the road. Give us the Griffiths family tour. And he might be able to do that because he is becoming one of the biggest stars in Canadian country music. Last week at number 5, this week moving up 3 spots to number 2. It's Morgan Griffiths, Just Being Me.

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11: Before we get to our number one song, the biggest song in Canadian country music here on the Canadian Country Countdown, we'd like to take a moment to celebrate a song that you might not know yet, but you're going to know very soon. Now, sometimes with our On the Rise record, we also like to highlight an artist that you might not know yet, but you might know very soon. We're not doing that this week. In fact, I can guarantee you know who this artist is. If you walked up to a random person on the street, I can guarantee they also knew who this artist is. If you got on a plane, traveled to the other side of the world, and asked someone on the street there, "Hey, do you know Shania Twain?" The answer would be yes. Everyone knows her. Everyone loves her. When she does drop new music, it is always the most exciting news. She has an album coming out this summer. You know that's going to be played anywhere and everywhere. And the lead single just dropped. It is a catchy one. It is a groovy one. If you have

haven't heard it yet, I'm glad I get to introduce you to it. If you've heard it already, you probably already know the words. You're on the Rise record from Canadian country music legend Shania Twain. It's Dirty Rosie.

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2: This is why we count. Hey, I'm Samuel, and every single weekend, Saturday at 8 a.m., Sunday at 10 p.m., here on the Canadian Country Countdown, we go 10, 9, 8, 7, 6, 5, 4, 3, 2, just to get to this very moment. Number one, the biggest song in Canadian country music. Now, last week, our number one song belonged to Megan Patrick. It was Safe Place to Break. This week, that song fell down to number seven. We always knew it was going to be anyone's game here on top. I can now tell you whose game it actually is. Nate Holler, who actually joined us on the Canadian Country Countdown earlier this year, has made his way to number one. Here he is talking to us about what this song is all about.
3: I say this a lot, but I am no stranger to breakups. I've been through a few of them. So that's kind of about the moment when you start feeling better about it. Mm. You're starting to get over it, but then something sends you in a spiral. It could be seeing someone, you know, seeing a friend, a mutual friend of that person, or a song, whatever it is. So that's kind of the vibe with that one.
2: Although at this point, I'd say there's one other vibe for that song. Massive smash hit, because here it is at number one, moving up three spots in just the past week here on the Canadian Country Countdown. The biggest song from coast to coast. It's Nate Holler, Thought About You.

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1: Hey, this is Owen Rigling. I think right now we should put out my new single, Love, Hate, Love.
2: We just had so much fun recording this song. We screamed our faces off in the studio and we all lost our voice.

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2: So you're at a restaurant. The service is questionable. How do you make a point? You leave no tip or leave a tip so small that it's clearly designed to make a point. This was a text we got earlier this morning at 269-269 as the debate raged with Kevin and his friends who were at the table as they tried to decide what it is that they wanted to do. My wife was a server for many, many years and has changed my opinion in the sense that I never usually go below 15% when it comes to servers now because there's so many things that can go on. And I mentioned that. And of course, my wife sent me a text as well. She said, another thing to remember about the server thing is the host or the manager may have actually slammed that server with 7 or 8 tables instead of just the usual 3 or 4. So that's another reason why sometimes there's a lot going on and a lot that the server is trying to keep track of.
3: Casey's here at 269-269 with an interesting point. Says, hello, so I feel like this has changed for me ever since the minimum wage in Ontario has gone up for servers. There is no longer a separate server minimum wage. Therefore, servers are now making the same amount as anyone else that is making minimum wage. My tipping has changed since learning about this, and I'm staying at a 15% tip unless the service is absolutely exceptional, but I am willing to go down from 15% if it's not deserved.
2: Yeah, I used to do that, and but now I don't go below 15%.
3: The thing is, too, sometimes you'll go now, and there a few people have said, like, sometimes you go to a restaurant now, and the tipping starts at 20%.
2: The minimum is 20, yeah. I went to a restaurant, and it was in Toronto, and the starting point for the tip on the machine they handed to you was 25 and went up to 40. There was 3 options, 25, 35, and 40%. I was like, wow.
3: I don't know. Like, that's tough, too, because, like, as a consumer, if I feel like I have to tip 40%, like, between 25 and 40%, I may not choose to go out for meals. You know what I mean?
2: Yeah.
3: Because I'm like, I actually can't necessarily. And fair, if you can't afford it, you shouldn't be going
2: right.
3: If you can't afford to tip. But in those situations, I can't afford to tip 40% as a single income. I can't do it.
2: Also, might be the last time you go to that restaurant.
3: Yep. Absolutely.
2: For sure. 269-269 is a text line.
3: Hi, Ben. I thought I was harsh, but Ben is harsher. Ben, tell us what happened.
4: I met up with a couple friends I hadn't seen in a few years, and we decided to go to a local main chain restaurant. And it was a long wait, and we were joking in the lineup, and the waiter came over and said, just to let you know, my manager said you guys will not be able to drink in here. I'm like, we're fine. We're here just for food. We were going to have one drink. They said, well, you can have one with your meal. So we waited. They brought our food with, and we said, we'd like to order a drink now. They said, we've changed our mind. You're not getting any drinks.
3: Food. Why weren't you allowed drinks? Were you already drunk? Were you a rowdy group of men?
4: No, we were all separate and met there separately, so we weren't drinking by ourselves, and they were just, you know, friends reuniting after a decade, so it was we were definitely talking and joking, but when he brought me the tip machine or the debit machine, I pretended I didn't know how to put in the tip amount, and I handed it to him. He said, well, what do you want to make? I said, can you put 0? He put 0 and he handed it back to me, so I don't know if he maybe... I was definitely sober enough to know to do that.
2: That's wild that they wouldn't, like, were you guys a little bit boisterous while you were waiting in line?
4: Jokey and stuff, and but not being rude or inconsiderate to anyone by any means.
2: Yeah, that's odd that they would choose not to serve you. That's...
4: In my younger years, we went to a bar in Kingston once, and we were wearing Hawaiian shirts, and again, not intoxicated, and they refused us entry, thought we were intoxicated, and I guess our shirts were too loud.
3: Sounds like there might be a wanted poster out for you and your friends.
4: There could be. I'd look in the post office, I guess.
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2: What important event did you miss out on? Maybe you had to work. Maybe you got stuck in transit. 269-269 is the text line.
3: Maybe you forgot.
2: Yeah, sure. Totally.
3: It does
2: fair
3: happen. It does
2: reason
3: happen. Even if it's a big event, like if there's other stuff going on the specific day, you might totally forget about it. 269-269 is the text line.
2: Hi, Diane. Sometimes GPS doesn't work.
4: There was no GPS back then, and we were useless when it came to directions.
2: So set the scene. Where are you off to?
4: We're going to my sister's wedding shower, which is being held by her future mother-in-law.
2: Mm-hmm. Oh, okay. Sounds like a lovely day.
4: Yes, it would have been, but we were 2 hours late.
3: Oh.
2: This was before the days of GPS.
3: Did you take a wrong turn at

0: Albuquerque?
1: Yeah.
2: Well, we were in Brampton, and we got to, I can't remember the major intersection, and my sister said, turn right here. And I said, I'm pretty sure we're supposed to turn left, but we went right. And we're going and driving and driving, and there's all these bright lights in front of us. And I said, Stockton lives in the middle of nowhere. And she said, yeah, they do. So we pulled into a parking lot and asked a policeman who was parked there if we were on the right way to Georgetown. And he's like, no. No, turn around and go back. You're on the way to Toronto.
1: That's
2: a half an hour in. Yeah. So then we turned around and go back. Now we're in the right direction, but Cindy had been there once. I had never been there. And she said, turn here. So we turn on this road. We're driving another half an hour before she said, should have been here by now.
0: Nope,
2: I'm not there.
0: It sounds to me like you had a terrible navigator.
2: Oh, my gosh. Yes.
1: So how late were you? How late were you for the shower?
2: 2 hours.
1: And what was your sister's response when you finally walked through the door?
2: I'm sorry, it was my sister's fault. She was driving.
1: Smart.
3: Robin and PJ.
1: Josh, tell us, what did you miss and why?
4: So I missed the Grey Cup when it was hosted in Ottawa. So a couple years back, Kenny phoned me up last minute and said, hey, man, we got one free spot. Come to the game. You gotta leave now, though. And I lived in Kanata and had to drive downtown. It was a freak snowstorm, and I couldn't find a parking spot to save my life.
1: So you missed the Grey Cup game because you couldn't find parking.
4: That's right. I tried everywhere, and every time I thought I found a spot, some guy would come out and be like, oh, can't park here.
0: I mean, the chances are pretty good for the Grey Cup. It's going to be, there'll be a lot of cars down there.
1: Like, how close were you to the time when it was starting when you finally got down there? Because, I mean, really, this is something that maybe you should have planned ahead for, Josh.
4: Like, they called me within 35 minutes of the game.
1: Wow. So it's like you can go, but you got to get there.
4: Yeah, that was a challenge.
0: Did you see any of the game?
4: I went home and watched it. It was a great game.
1: Yeah.
4: Yeah.
1: Just you tailgating in your driveway.
4: That was right.
0: At least you found parking at home.
4: That's right.
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2: I think a lot of men think that what women want is really complicated, but I think what a woman truly wants is just to feel safe in her relationship.
1: Physically, mentally, emotionally.

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2: What's the last thing you ate that fell on the floor? And what are your own personal rules around this? 269-269 is a text line. We often hear about the five-second rule, right? Which is where it's still okay to eat something, even if it falls on the floor, as long as you grab it and it hasn't been there that long.
3: Yeah.
2: What if that thing is a smoothie? A delivery driver is going viral after being caught on camera dropping a smoothie on the ground, then scooping it back up with his hands and a spoon. Okay.
3: Oh, whoa.
2: Putting it in the cup and delivering it anyway.
3: Whoa. Really?
2: In theory, the five-second rule applies.
3: Well, what did it fall on? Like, was it a front step?
2: The carpet in a condo hallway.
3: Oh. That gets a major buzz.
2: Feels different. Now number one, is it different because the guy is touching the smoothie? So it's actually...
3: That's part of it.
2: Right? It's not the person that is owning the smoothie that drops it.
3: Right.
2: Or is it the fact that it's a smoothie? It's a

0: liquid on a carpet that is public in the hallway.
1: Carpet, public carpet is filthy.
0: Public carpet smoothie.
1: Public carpet smoothie? I mean, there's a lot of questions here. Clearly, I've never done the job, so I don't know what the rules are as far as, like, what you get in trouble for if you don't deliver the goods, right? Mm-hmm. Obviously, somebody paid to have that stuff delivered. But let me tell you, they didn't pay for carpet smoothie. I know that for a fact. I don't mind something that falls on the floor that has some rigidity to it. Like, if I drop a piece of toast.
0: Sure.
1: And it falls on the floor.
0: Or like an onion ring, right?
1: Sure. Right? Like a chicken finger. Right?
0: Yes, something that's solid that isn't going to absorb things from the floor.
1: The second what you drop absorbs anything, like anything even close to liquid, whether it's like water or pop. So if it's got the ability to absorb anything that it hits, there's no way I'm eating that.
0: Amy says the only thing I would eat off the floor is cheese because it's actually food abuse not to eat cheese. Other it's disgusting.
2: Robin and PJ in the morning.
0: Trudy's here. She says, hey, Robin and PJ, I'm not too proud to say after a horribly long day, my lovely partner made me a delicious Brie burger, which I immediately knocked on the floor by accident and didn't even think about it. I picked it up and ate it and it was delicious. I have no regrets. To be fair, she says, the Brie hit the ground. So when I picked it up, I only picked up clean burger. The dirty Brie was still face down on the kitchen floor. So in that case,
1: the Brie didn't get eaten.
0: The Brie didn't get eaten.
1: Because Brie is more soft, isn't it?
0: Like it's a softer cheese, which means that it's sticky and things stick to it. Courtney says, hi guys, I dropped a piece of cheese and I fought my four dogs for it. Dirty or not, it was delicious and I deserved it. Yes, you did, Courtney.
1: Boy, people love their cheese, man. Like they are dedicated
0: cheese
1: eaters.
0: And if you have a dog, you know that dog, like it can be sound asleep. If it so much hears a cheese wrapper, any kind of crinkling, it is right there.
1: Yeah.
0: So, Courtney, like, for you to fight all four dogs and win, good for you.
1: And yet, the opposite of that with the cheese and dogs specifically, because my mom used to do this all the time, if you put pills in cheese, they won't eat it.
0: No, absolutely not. They know when you're trying to trick them.
1: Meanwhile, if there's no pill in the cheese, they're all over the cheese.
0: You cannot fool a dog. It is shocking.
1: 269-269 is the text line.
0: Hi, Shannon. This comment wins. When it comes to the 5-second rule, what did you say on the text line?
3: It's now the 7-second rule because of inflation.
1: So true. It's like you really have to establish whether or not it's worth picking up because of how much it costs you.
0: Good. I'm glad we had this talk.
1: Now, as funny as that is, do you genuinely feel like it? Has it changed? Let's be fair. Mm-hmm. Like, the stuff we drop on the floor now is way more expensive than it was.
3: I mean, I think I have a toddler now, too, so I think my caring about stuff like that, like, has lessened.
1: Yeah, because toddlers drop everything on the floor.
0: That's true.
1: And they're willing to eat it, too.
0: Yeah. And they're here to tell about it. They've lived to be adults.
3: Yeah, I definitely wouldn't eat anything liquid or, like, wet, like PJ said. So.
1: All right, 7-second rule. It's now been established.
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3: 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It's Bailey Zimmerman. Here's my song, Chevy Silverado. I-

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0: And the legend.
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2: Morgan Wallen.
1: Riley Green.
3: Shaboozy.
4: Yeah.
1: They got the classics too.
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2: Okay, John, tell us, are you doing a staycation this year? What are you doing?
3: Yeah, so we got a hybrid staycation vacation. We got a trailer about half hour from our home, so we go there for a week every summer, and close enough that we can feel away, but also that we can do things nearby if we need to, like go to Toronto for a Jays game on a day trip or something.
2: Fun.
3: Yeah, but of course, take the train in because of gas prices, right? And because Toronto sucks, so I don't want to drive around.
4: Wait, you talking about the hockey team?
3: Yeah, hockey team too.
2: Nope.
3: Let's hope the G's get going better, but yeah.
4: You know, the other thing, too, is that, like, if you're a camping family, as an example, and oftentimes camping families will go, you know, an hour, 2 hours, 3 hours away for their camping for a week, whatever. I think another way of doing kind of more of a staycation is to go to a campsite or a campground that is more closer, like in your area kind of thing. It's not the same, but it's, you know, similar.
3: Exactly, yeah. So I grew up, my parents had a campsite at this campground, so I grew up pretty much my whole life there, about 32 years.
4: Yeah.
3: And we actually got a site right beside them, so
2: awesome.
3: We got to spend lots of time with them. So we've been a camping family our whole lives, so we're used to that type of vacation, but it's still kind of a staycation.
2: Growing up, John, we used to have like a pop-up camper, so like it would be like, you know what I mean, like one of those ones literally where you roll the thing and then it like suddenly magically appeared, so we could take it to different places, but we always went to the same campsite, and then that was kind of a thing too, right? Because it became like other people at the campsite are like your home away from home family.
3: Exactly. Yeah, my wife and I started with one of those pop-up tent trailers, and then we towed that around places for a couple years, and then a seasonal site opened up, so then we go there every other weekend and then take a week vacation there.
2: What would you say if you had to estimate on the total cost of what you'll spend, like say for a week to go to the trailer?
3: We do that when budgeting because we have the yearly seasonal cost, right? So there's that price. And basically, we could get our trailer for the cost of us going on 1 week vacation, both of us.
2: Mm-hmm.
3: So, yeah, the week, it's just groceries then. Just groceries and then tickets to Jay's game. And if we go do those $20 standing tickets, then it's great.
4: Yeah. And you'd be buying groceries anyway, so.
3: Exactly. So, yeah, we splurge a little bit then because then we can get some nice burgers, get some stuff to have some good meals out there. But, yeah, other than that, the only cost is the day trip. So, yeah, because the season's paid for.
4: Of course, a few adult beverages as well.
3: Yeah. Yeah, when it gets hot enough, eh, PJ?
2: PJ doesn't need it to be hot.
4: No.
3: Yeah, there you go.
0: Robin and PJ in the morning.
2: Hi, Judy. What I'm hearing from your text here at 269-269 is that you prefer to do staycations because actual vacations are ruining your life.
5: Yes, I don't really enjoy going away.
2: Okay. So set the scene. Like, you go to a cottage for a week in August, and what comes along with that?
5: I go with my daughter, my granddaughter. So we, like, prepare ahead. We go shopping for food. We, like, you know, have to take canes. You know, we have to take crafts. We have to, like,
4: it's a lot of packing.
5: Everything. Yeah, packing. And then trying to get it all in the car and leave room for three passengers. And then we actually go down. It's a 3-hour drive. We go to Lake St. Clair. A friend of mine lives down there and stay at one of her cottages. And then, so it's like 3 hours in the car to get there down near Windsor. And then we, you know, unpack it all, get it in the cottage. And then we're cooking on a crappy little stove and a barbecue and a microwave. But then if we leave the microwave on the counter, there's only the microwave in the kitchen sink room. We're still cleaning. There's no dishwasher. The shower is tiny. Yeah. The water pressure is terrible.
4: Barely any water comes out.
5: Yeah, there's no air. Like, there's a window air conditioning, so often I can't sleep in the bedroom. I'm sleeping on the couch because it's too hot in the bedroom. Like, and not to mention the beds are just, you know, not the best.
2: Oh, the mattresses at a cabin are the worst.
5: Yeah. They're the worst.
4: You got a spring in your back. And
5: yeah, so then you're exhausted. Like, you're out in the sun. You're exhausted. You pack up, cram everything back in the car.
4: Yep.
5: The food that you didn't eat and thought you probably would because you take way too much stuff, put it back in the car. We never speak to each other all the way home.
2: Everyone's mad.
5: Exhausted.
4: Everybody's just ticked off and just glad you're leaving.
5: And then I drag my stuff back into the car, like drop her off, and usually then I just like sleep for a good day just to like catch up. I'm thankful I am in my own bed.
2: You're right. Vacations are terrible.
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2: This is the stupidest thing you can ever do. It took your whole life to actually create this nest egg. Could be, you know, you're 45.

0: whatever. You've got a comfortable life, and all of a sudden you don't like your wife or husband? Think about that for a while, because you are going to wipe out up to 2/3 of your wealth. You better really like somebody else a lot.
1: Steph, what do you think about this? Do you think that, you know, even if you're miserable, you should stay in your marriage anyway, because divorce is a financial disaster for everyone, according to Kevin O'Leary?
2: Disagree.
1: Tell us why.
2: For my divorce, like PJ said, like the emotional toll, yes, but I walked away with more money now. I have a nicer house than I did when I was married. I have more money. I have no one leeching off my income like I did before. So in my books, it was a financial win.
1: And were you the primary breadwinner in your house, would you say, at that time? Or did you inherit some of this money from the divorce?
2: No, it was fairly equal in terms of like money wise. It's just my money is now my money and it doesn't just disappear.
3: Mm-hmm. Yeah, I feel like Kevin O'Leary's theory, well, theoretically it's true in certain situations. I feel like there's too many factors that are involved that he's not considering.
2: Yeah, and like we didn't have a long, like drawn out court thing, so there weren't a lot of legal costs overall. So that works out for both of us.
1: Would you say that your ex is kind of in the same position or left the relationship in a similar position? Or would you say that he's doing better or worse than you?
2: Probably about the same. He probably feels the same way.
3: And what about kids? Like sometimes when there's kids involved, it's a completely different situation.
2: We have kids. Yeah. I mean, again, the emotional like cost of it comes into play, but financially we both support our kids, so they don't really have a different quality of life at either place.
3: And that's a good thing, because some relationships don't do that.
2: Mm-hmm. Exactly, for sure.
1: That makes sense.
3: Kevin O'Leary's right. Wait, no, he's wrong.
2: He's wrong.
4: Robin and PJ.
1: Hi, Debbie. What are your thoughts on this?
5: I would have to say he is so wrong. I think it's well worth it. I was married for 25 years. And I'm saying, yes, it had good times, but near the end, it had awful times. Even though I lost a lot more than your last caller, I would have been happy with $50,000.
1: You had a house?
5: We had a house. We had a 100-acre farm.
1: Wow.
5: We had another rental place in Kingston. We had 3 kids together. But in the end, you only live once, and you might as well be happy and have peace of mind. So I lost a lot more than the $50,000.
1: How much? Tell us, Debbie.
5: Probably had to pay him out $220,000.
1: That stings, Debbie.
5: I know. Sting, right?
3: But at the same time, it's the cost of your happiness, right?
5: It's happiness. It's peace of mind. I have wonderful family. I have friends. I travel. I'm in more debt. I have a mortgage and all those kind of things. But I have my life, and it's worth more than $220,000.
1: Yeah.
3: And you still have your kids and their lives.
1: Yeah. But hopefully they're old enough now to do their own lives. Like they're not, you know, like you're like, look, you guys pay for your own stuff now, okay?
5: Well, happens. It's just a reality. When you have kids, they don't get to a certain age when you're free of that. No, it's forever, right, PJ?
3: Yeah, pretty much.
1: Yeah, no, I would say I borrow money from my mom still all the time, and I'm 51.
3: If you make the nest too nice, they want to stay.
1: Yep.
5: Yeah, but I love it. I love life. So you have to make the best of it, and you only live once.
3: Happiness costs what it costs.
5: Yes, happiness costs money.
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2: When you retire, will you love it or will you be bored? A text into 269-269 that says, hi, Robin and PJ. I retired this past New Year's Eve.
3: Oh,
2: it was a big adjustment at first, right?
3: New Year's Eve.
2: It's
3: end of the calendar year kind of thing. Okay.
2: So I didn't like being stuck in the house for the winter, even though it was nice not having to clean the car off.
3: Right.
2: I got lazy, right? And this is, I don't know, I can see it being a hard adjustment at first. So the spring is nicer, I'm getting out and can spend more time at the trailer. It sure is easy making appointments now, and I don't even know how I ever fit work in.
3: I'm so busy now that I'm retired. You know what? It's funny, that phrase, I've heard many people who are retired say that I'm busier now than when I was working.
2: Crazy.
3: My mom has said that several times. Like, she's got everything. She's got her walking group.
2: Noreen is a big deal.
3: Oh, my.
2: If I was retired,
3: so
2: I would
3: things.
2: Be hanging out with your mom,
3: your
2: too.
3: Your mom, too. She's always doing
2: my
3: stuff.
2: My mom doesn't even have time. When PJ and I call her at, like, 8 in the morning, she's on her way out somewhere. She's like, I have to go. Why are you calling
3: 60
2: here?
3: Seconds into the phone call, she's like,
2: she
3: okay,
2: hangs
3: all
2: up
3: right,
2: on
3: well,
2: us.
3: You kids have a good day. It's like, wait a minute. What, do you got better stuff to do?
2: And the answer
3: yes,
2: is yes.
3: Yes, she does.
2: Yeah.
3: 269-269 is the text line.
2: John, you're retired. What are you even doing awake?
4: I'm working on a golf course, and we start at 5 or 6 in the morning.
2: Oh, so you went from your real job to retiring, and now you get to do the job that you've always wanted to do, which is just drive around willy-nilly doing things on the golf course.
4: That's right. I worked on a golf course during high school and university, and I walked out of the high school and onto the golf course the next day.
3: Oh, man, I got to tell you, that is like my dream job.
2: This is your... You're doing what PJ wishes he was doing.
4: I get it. It's awesome.
3: Like, the weather's great. You're on the golf course. You probably get access to great tee times. Oh.
4: Yeah, free golf if you want it. But, you know, when you work here for 8 or 9 hours, you don't want to go out for another 6 back at work.
3: Yeah, it's true. It is manual labor.
4: It is. It's awesome, though. You know, you don't just cut grass. You know, you get on the end of a shovel and dig drainage and irrigation. And, you know, you put down patio stones. You do whatever you got to do.
2: I don't know. This sounds like legit hard work now.
3: Robin's out.
2: I'm out. John, I just want to look at your lifespan, though. So, like, as a young man, you're in school yourself, but you're out on the golf course because you're like, oh, this is my dream. This is where I want to be. Then you become a teacher, right? So you're back in school for 33 years, and then you're like, I'm done. I'm going back on the golf course. It's full circle, John.
4: It's exactly full circle, and as I said in my text, nobody's mom calls me anymore.
0: Robin and PJ in the morning.
2: Explain this to us. Basically, your dad turned into your mom when he retired. Is that...
5: Exactly.
2: Don't
5: laugh about it, and it's been 6 years.
2: Ah! Okay, so...
3: Please explain.
2: Yeah, set the scene. When your dad's still working, what annoys him to no end?
5: Everything extracurricular my mom did after work. So all the committees she was on, the decks for all the sports we were on, the coaching she did, all the musical instruments she decided to learn, it drove him nuts. He felt like he had no time with her, no time with us. And now that he's retired, he went back and worked.

0: part-time at a grocery store. He's taking care of my in-laws while my mom's still working. My mom's no longer part of any committee, and now he's part of the rec committee, the senior committee. He runs euchre every night, or every Tuesday night where they live. He's on about 5 different boards. He plays instruments now, and I'm like, what is happening? Where's my dad?
1: They've literally morphed into each other.
2: Yep.
0: Yes.
2: Like they've switched roles.
1: Yeah. Has he ever given any explanation? Like, have you called him out on it? Or
0: I've asked him about it, and he just giggles and said, somebody's got to be part of everything.
2: Hilarious. Interesting, too, that he, like PJ said earlier, like, he went back to work, and, like, he enjoys working there part-time, right?
0: Yes, he does.
1: You know what? You got to find something to do. When you get told, when you don't have anything left to do that you've been doing for a long time, you got to find stuff to do.
2: You got to turn into Kristen's mom.
0: He's found about 44 things to do.
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2: Happy summer and welcome to American Country Countdown. I'm your host, Ryan Fox. Memorial Day weekend, and you bet we got the flag flying in our ACC O'Reilly Auto Parts studio as we are your official soundtrack for the unofficial kickoff to summer. We got grilling tips from your favorite country stars. We'll take a look back at last weekend's ACM Awards in Vegas. And we'll find out if Luke Combs can stay on top for a sixth straight week with Sleepless in a hotel room. So what do you say we line them up and count them down? They sang this last weekend on the ACM Awards, and they're back in the countdown this weekend. Dan and Shay, Say So, American Country Countdown.
3: Number

say so. Dan and Shay, number 30 on American Country Countdown. That's Say So. I'm Ryan Fox, and look for Dan and Shay back together on the road here this fall. The Young Tour kicks off on September 11 in Noblesville, Indiana. And we'll keep an eye on that one with our ACC Tour Tracker when it gets closer. Meanwhile, what time is it? Well, time to get to drinking, according to Zach John King.

Lauren Elena, Chase Matthew at number 28 on American Country Countdown. It's All My Exes here with Ryan this Memorial Day weekend. Thank you for joining us. And if you've ever met or come across Chris Young, you may know he is a pretty competitive guy. But how does that translate to the grill on Memorial Day? He'll tell us after he sings his ACC number one from July of 2021. Chris and Kane Brown, Famous Friends, American Country Countdown.

0: Chris Young, Kane Brown, Famous Friends, and ACC Extra on American Country Countdown, Memorial Day weekend 2026. Chris, here with us right now. How competitive are you when it comes to grilling out during weekends like this? Because I know you're quite the grill master.
1: Yeah, I like to cook. So whether it's grilling or just anything, and no matter what it is, me and my friends have competitions with each other. I mean, like we did a beer can chicken competition one time. We've done ribs. We've done steaks. We've done just about everything. So.
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Country Countdown. It's Ryan Fox on this Memorial Day weekend, and the boots might be trending for flip-flops or even bare feet here this weekend, especially if you're out at the pool or the beach. But did you know that 10% of Americans own at least one pair of cowboy boots? Yep, in case you wondered, the most popular state in the U.S. for cowboy boots is, you probably guessed it, Texas. As we boot scooter our way into the number 26 song on our survey this weekend, it's from Low Cash, Run Hearts, American Country Countdown.

0: was number one here in ACC in 2011 from the big dog, Toby Keith. Made in America on American Country Countdown. I'm Ryan Fox on this Memorial Day weekend. A little holiday knowledge for you. Originally, Memorial Day in America was called Decoration Day. It officially changed to Memorial Day in 1967. If you're flying the American flag, according to regulations, it should be flown at half staff until noon and then raised to full staff for the afternoon. By the way, the largest Memorial Day parade, no surprise, it's in Washington, D.C., with over 10,000 participants and hundreds of thousands of spectators. 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

0: Combs moved up 4 spots this weekend on American Country Countdown. Number 25, it's Be By You. I'm Ryan Fox, and it seems like forever ago, but it was just last weekend when the ACM Awards took over at Las Vegas. And in case you missed it, we got everything you need to know about last weekend's show. It's here in 2 songs. But right now, an ACC world premiere is from a newcomer named Stella Lefty. It's Boston. American Country Countdown.
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0: 10-time ACM Award winner and former ACM host Luke Bryan up to number 24 on American Country Countdown. That's country, and she knows it. I'm Ryan Fox, and did you catch the ACM Awards last weekend on Amazon Prime live from Vegas? Shania did the hosting duties while Ella did all the winning. A record 7 trophies for Ella Langley last weekend, breaking the previous record of 6 ACM Awards won in one night. That record held by Garth, Faith Hill, and Chris Stapleton. Not bad company to be in at all if you're Ella Langley. Big winners include Male Artist of the Year that went to Cody Johnson. Vocal Duo went to Brooks and Dunn. That's 18 ACMs, by the way, for Top Duo for B&D. 32 overall for Kix and Ronnie. Song of the Year, Single of the Year, and Female Artist of the Year. That was a sweep for Ella. Along with Riley Green, she won Music Bent of the Year for Don't Mind If I Do. And the biggest award of the night, that would be Entertainer of the Year, also went to Cody Johnson. And while Cody took home the hardware, he was quick to honor a fellow nominee in his speech. Check this out.
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0: expect me to dedicate this to. There's a man that was up for this award that I've personally watched devote his life to country music. And I was there the night in Australia when his wife gave birth to one of their sons. And I watched the anguish and I watched the defeat on his face for not being there because he was across the world playing music in a sold out arena. The next night, right after it, I watched him get on stage and absolutely murder the stage and go on stage and play country music and preach the message of country music to a bunch of Australians across the world. So tonight, I want to dedicate my first Entertainer of the Year award to my buddy Luke Combs. I love you, brother.
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From Waterloo, Illinois, the breakout hit for Alexandra Kay, Straight for the Heart on American Country Countdown. It's Ryan Fox with the hits. And if you could only invite three people to your Memorial Day cookout, who would make the list? Think on that. And we're going to ask Lee Bryce the same question here in 6 minutes. All right. First, though, number 23, it's John Morgan, Kid Myself, American Country Countdown. We young.

That one hit number one here in ACC back in October of 2020. Lee Brice, one of them girls. American Country Countdown. It's Ryan hanging here with Lee Brice at our ACC Memorial Day Cookout. All right, you can invite three people to this

0: cookout, three celebrities, I should say. Who you bringing, Lee?
1: Okay, well, let's think about the people who would be, oh, I just think it's cool, okay? Like, let's see, Matthew McConaughey. I think he's just going to, like, chill out and be really cool.
2: I'd love to know him.
1: Yeah. Maybe, like, Brad Pitt, because I think he would be just killer, and he's always eating. And every scene he ever does, he's always...
2: Oh, is he? I didn't notice.
1: You just go watch any of his movies. Go watch the Ocean's 11 and stuff, and he's always, every scene, he's eating
2: on
1: something.
2: Got to be something to that.
1: And he's, you know, some people like smoke cigarettes in their scenes, but he's always eating food.
2: But he doesn't get a pound.
1: No. That's a little...
2: How does that work?
1: And then, let's see, what would another one be? Somebody funny.
2: Yeah.
0: Will Ferrell, maybe?
1: Oh, yes.
0: Oh, yeah, yeah, yeah. Ron Burgundy. You got to have him at the party.
1: Yeah, I think he would be fun.
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3: The number one country music countdown in the world. This is American Country Countdown. And hour two starts right now from the ACC O'Reilly Auto Parts Studio. I'm your host, Ryan Fox, and lots to get to this hour, including a country star who's going viral for something other than his music. Wait till you hear who it is and what he's got to say in the next 15 minutes. Plus, something you may have done in the past is making a comeback. Tell you what it is coming up. But first, back to the countdown. And Hardy, Eric Church, Morgan Wallen, and Tim McGraw. It's MacArthur, American Country Countdown.
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Eric Church, Morgan Wallen, and Tim McGraw. Up 2-22 on this weekend's American Country Countdown. That's MacArthur. It's Ryan Fox. And if you're working this weekend, so are a few country stars, including Dustin Lynch, who's playing a couple shows in Nevada, and Henderson and Reno. And on that set list is his latest, Easy to Love, an ACC Extra. Buffett's

Zach Top at South of Sanity, number 21 on American Country Countdown. I'm Ryan Fox. And did you see a country star went viral earlier this month? His name is Eric Church. And you want to stay close for this after what is probably the biggest hit of his career so far. A former ACC number one, Springsteen, American Country.

0: an ACC number one from June of 2012 on American Country Countdown. Chief Eric Church. It's Springsteen. It's Ryan. And Eric went viral earlier this month. Did you see it? It all happened when he delivered a very inspirational commencement speech for the University of North Carolina at Chapel Hill.
1: Your generation faces a temptation no generation before has ever faced. The temptation to perform for everyone and belong to no one. To be globally visible and locally invisible. To have thousands of followers and no one knows actually where you live. Resist this. Plant yourself somewhere. Put down roots with the full intention of growing there. Hemingway wrote it plainly right in the sternum. The world breaks everyone. Afterward, the best of us are stronger at the broken places. Get back up, tune the string, keep playing.
0: Great advice. 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And he wrapped it all up on that day with this song.

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0: The latest from Kenny Chesney, our ACC heat seeker, our biggest mover of the week, debuting all the way up at number 20 on American Country Countdown. Let's carry on here with Ryan Fox and all the hits and the stars coast to coast and around the world. And I'm sure there's going to be some awesome video to accompany that song when Kenny is back at his residency at Sphere in Las Vegas next month. It all starts on June 19th. If you've never been, I highly recommend it. And meanwhile, Kelsey Hart has listed Kenny as one of his musical influences. See if you can hear some of that in his latest right here, Fireworks, an ACC Extra.
1: I'm

0: George Burge and Luke Bryan up one to number 19 on American Country Countdown. It's Ride, Ride, Ride. It's Ryan. So what's next for Luke now that he's finished his judging role on American Idol for the season? Well, it's playing music, of course. And speaking of music, we're going to get some new stuff from LB. His new album, Signs, as announced on Idol, will drop September 18th. You can pre-order it now on Luke's website, lukebryan.com. And speaking of September, that's when Luke will return to his farm tour with stops in Pennsylvania, Ohio, and Indiana. But if you can't wait till then, catch Luke on the Word on the Street tour, which is back out on the road next weekend in New Hampshire, and then to the Lone Star State, June 11th and 12th.
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0: ACDC next track, new and now. It's Long Live Country on American Country Countdown. I'm Ryan Fox. And with the cost of living being so dang high, which, by the way, could be the name of a country song, what are people doing to combat those high prices? Well, it could take you back to your younger years. Tell you what it is, after Ella Langley and Morgan Wallen, they're up 4 this weekend with I Can't Love You Anymore, American Country Countdown.
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0: Brooks and Dunn with an ACC Extra. It's Beer 30 on American Country Countdown. I'm Ryan Fox. And speaking of beer, the cost to grab a cold one or the beverage of your choice can get a little pricey at your local watering hole these days, but some adults have found a workaround. According to the Wall Street Journal, people are returning to something they used to do when they were young, and that is pre-gaming. That's right, to help keep the bar tab down, folks are now having a cocktail or two before heading out so they can still enjoy the vibe of the place they're at while not having to worry about how they're going to be able to pay the light bill at the end of the month. So are you in this group? Hit me up on socials and let me know. You can find me at Ryan Fox Now. Hey, work smarter, not harder. That's what I always say.
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Bailey Zimmerman, Chevy Silverado, number 17 on American Country Countdown. I'm Ryan Fox, and with the amount of people working the grill this weekend, yours truly included, we thought we'd turn over the tongs to our resident ACC grill master. That would be the one and only John Pardee. And while we wait for everything to warm up, let's check out the latest from Ashley McBride in ACC Next Track, New and Now. By the way, Ashley will be our special guest next weekend on ACC. It's What If We Don't, American Country Countdown.

0: Vincent Mason sitting at number 16 on American Country Countdown. That is Wish You Well, as we wish you well this Memorial Day weekend. And this guy's hanging with his... gentleman that I believe we have on the phone right now. Do we have him?
1: Hey, what's going on? It's John Party.
0: John, how you doing?
1: Oh.

0: Oh, I am good.
1: It is Memorial Day weekend. Do you like to do the cookout thing? You like to fire up the grill?
0: Yeah, no, we just usually do the Traeger. We're not as serious barbecuers as these barbecues are going to be at the Lone Star cookout.
1: Oh, the pellet grill's the only way for me. That's the only way I do that. What do you like to put on it? What do you like to cook?
0: We like fillets, tri-tip, chicken, and definitely like some skewers, like, you know, kebabs.
1: Party kebabs. Grill some up. Let's go.
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0: American Country Countdown. I'm Ryan Fox, and we are jam-packed this hour, where you're going to hear from Brad Paisley, Kenny Chesney, and Thomas Rhett, plus the top 15 songs in the land, all the way to number one. And doing the honors, get this kicked off this hour, Kane Brown. He's up three notches this weekend with Woman, American Country Countdown.
1: Number

Countdown, coming in at number 15 on American Country Countdown. That is Woman. It's Ryan Fox. Thanks so much for listening to us wherever you may be this Memorial Day weekend. Maybe you're on the beach in Los Angeles or Orange County listening to us on Go Country 105. Or perhaps you're on the other coast heading towards the Jersey Shore listening to us on 92.5 WXTU, Philly's Country Station. No matter where you're at or where you're going, be careful. And thank you so much for cranking the country on American Country Countdown. Meanwhile, this guy's wrapping up another successful residency at the Coliseum at Caesar's Palace in Las Vegas. Blake Shelton and an ACC Next track, New and Now. Let him in anyway on American Country Countdown. Hey.

Morgan Wallen and Post Malone, number 14. I Ain't Coming Back on ACC. It's Ryan, and up next, Brad Paisley made an unusual stop recently. The NBC Nightly News with Tom Yamas. What did he talk about, and what does it have to do with Memorial Day weekend? Find out after Brad's former ACC number one, Mud on the Tires, American Country Countdown. I've

0: the Tires, Brad Paisley, and ACC Extra on American Country Countdown with Ryan Box. Memorial Day weekend, as we remember those who made the ultimate sacrifice fighting for our freedoms. And patriotism is something very near and dear to Brad's heart. In fact, when he was recently visiting the NBC Nightly News with Tom Yamas, he shared an incredible story about a moment in his life that he felt the most American.
1: I flew to Afghanistan with President Obama in the middle of the night and played for the troops on Bagram Air Force Base. Waking up on the floor of Air Force One on a mat and over the Black Sea, I think, realizing where I'm at, like, you know, I slept on the floor in the plane, got up, it was a secret mission, and then played songs for the troops over there. I mean, that's pretty hard to top.
2: Do you remember what you were thinking? Because, I mean, I'm sure you looked out and you saw a lot of young faces. And you
1: I went around after I was done and shook every hand I could. Hugged, you know, there's photos of that were taken that were hugging the people over the barricades in the hangar where we played.
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0: Morgan Wallen with back-to-back hits on the countdown. First with Posty at number 14. Now, back solo at number 13 with Don't We on American Country Countdown. I'm Ryan Fox, and the walkouts of celebs for Morgan's shows have become as big as the concerts themselves here lately. In fact, WNBA leading lady Caitlin Clark is one of those who has made the list of celebs who have walked the tunnel with Morgan. And by the way, I got my phone ready and just waiting for that call, Morgan. Anytime. I'm right here. Until then, it's just me and Chris Jansen sitting here, me and a beer, American Country Countdown.
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2: Prettiest girl I'd ever seen. Look at her, man, look at me.

Mina Beer. It's number 12, Chris Jansen on American Country Countdown. It's Ryan Fox with the hits. We'll keep the libations rolling on this Memorial Day weekend as Kenny Chesney reveals the story about this song that you're going to want to hear. It's after he sings it, Beer in Mexico, an ACC Extra on American Country Countdown.

0: here in Mexico. Kenny Chesney on American Country Countdown, Memorial Day weekend 2026. It's Ryan, and Kenny was recently on the Rich Eisen show when he revealed the very interesting backstory of where that song came from.
1: I wrote Beer in Mexico, and everybody thought that song was a party song, but it wasn't. It was a true reflection of my soul. And I was 36 when I wrote it. I was playing Sammy Hagar's birthday party in Cabo.
2: Oh.
1: And the band and I, we played for almost 4 hours at his party. And then we went to a bar called Squid Row right next to it. Mm-hmm. And Sammy had us a house. I don't know. I felt this unfamiliar feeling inside of me, mm-hmm. you know, and I didn't really know what it was. And I didn't know it was a song. I didn't know it was, I just knew I had to go start writing something down. So I left the bar. I went back to the house that Sammy got us. And I started writing on a notepad and pulled my guitar out of the case. I think what I was thinking about in the bar, I was looking at all my friends and the people that were working with me and for me, and they all had families and they all had kids. And here I was, 36, and I was, you know, I didn't have that stuff, but I was building what I was building.
2: Yes.
1: And so I went, wow, I maybe I don't have to figure it all out right now. It's okay enough to be playing Sammy Hagar's birthday party. And I don't have to figure all that stuff out at the moment. I went back to the house and wrote that night, Beer in Mexico. And I thank Sammy for that. So that was a true autobiographical song.
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0: Corey Kent and Co Wetzel, two Texans coming in at number 11, up one this weekend with Rocky Mountain Low on American Country Countdown. You got Ryan Fox, and sometimes I think we forget that our favorite country stars are also spouses. They have parents. They're also mothers and fathers themselves. And Thomas Rhett is a proud dad. And wait to hear what he recently said to one of his daughters at her softball game. Hang on. Thomas shares that after another country dad from Georgia sings now. Don't Tell on Me. Jason Aldean on American Country Countdown.
1: Number

0: Thomas Rhett and his multi-week number one. It's Die Happy Man on American Country Countdown. It's Ryan Fox, and Thomas is an amazing singer and songwriter, but he's also a pretty awesome dad as well. And recently he stopped by the Human School podcast with Miles Adcox, and he revealed something that happened recently at his daughter Ada James' softball game.
1: I have found myself walking to the dugout after every time Ada James strikes out at softball. And I'm like, hey, what did I ask you to do? She's like, you asked me to swing as hard as I could. And I said, and did you? And she's like, yeah, but I still struck out. And I'm like, well, so did Babe Ruth. And then she's like, who's Babe Ruth? And I'm like, watch the Sandlot, you know. But I'm just like, hey, the good news about this is you get to go do it again in 10 minutes.
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Stephen Wilson Jr. That's Gary and ACC Next Track on American Country Countdown. It's Ryan, and we are cooking out every hour this Memorial Day weekend on ACC. Your favorite country stars have agreed to man the grill. We have so much to get done. We have actually enlisted two stars to man the burners, John and TJ, better known as Brothers Osborne. Hang tight. We cook out with the brothers after Megan Maroney. It's Beautiful Things. American Country Countdown. Number.

0: chart here at ACC. 10 years ago, February of 2016, American Country Countdown, Brothers Osborne, It Stayed a Little Longer. I'm Ryan Fox, and that's our motto this weekend. That's our mantra. Come on over, stay a little longer, have a bite to eat. Here with John and TJ, who are manning the grill. All right, John, what's your go-to here for Memorial Day? What are you grilling?
1: I'm not a great cook. Tons of Cheetos and beer. That's yeah, it. The beer, dude.
2: I mean, honestly, this sounds like a cop-out, but I think a really, really, really good hot dog is underrated. Like, none yes. of that BS. It's just like, oh, you throw them on there and you yeah. just treat them like a hot dog. Like, treat it like a gourmet dog.
0: I tell my wife that all the time. Yeah. She won't let our kids eat hot dogs. I mean, we grew up on hot
2: Come
0: dogs.
2: Come on,
0: macaroni
2: yeah.
0: and cheese and
2: exactly.
0: hot dogs.
2: Exactly. If I walk into any, like, if I walk into watch football or baseball, that's the first thing I want. I want a hot dog or an Italian sausage.
1: Cholesterol medicine now. You know, exactly. Don't have to worry about the negative side effects.
2: yeah.
0: And make kids eat fish sticks. What happened to fish sticks?
2: I know, exactly.
1: It was like basically bread with a scale in it. It was like, remember those things? What you did in ketchup was delicious.
3: Oh, my God. Counting down the 30 biggest hits in the 50 states.
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0: You found the longest running country music countdown in the world. This is American Country Countdown. I'm your host, Ryan Fox, from the ACC O'Reilly Auto Parts Studio, and we are locked and loaded for the final hour of this weekend's ACC. For this hour, a big question needs to be answered. Can Luke Combs repeat for the sixth consecutive week at number one with Sleepless in a Hotel Room? Well, there's only one way to find out. Let's line him up and count him down. And getting us going this hour is a multi-platinum country hitmaker from Shreveport, Louisiana. Jordan Davis, turn this truck around. American Country Countdown.
19: Number

turn this truck around. Jordan Davis on American Country Countdown, number 8. It's Ryan, and lots of people across America are flying the flag this Memorial Day weekend. And did you know that 94% of all American flags are actually made in the USA? There's actually been 26 versions of Old Glory, according to the National Flag Foundation, and all of them are oh so pretty. Painted You Pretty is the latest from Hudson Westbrook and ACC Next Track. 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

Move it up one notch to number 7 on this weekend's American Country Countdown. That is Josh Ross. Hey, how you look? It's Ryan, and we are working our way all the way to number 1 this Memorial Day weekend. And someone who's had his share of number 1 songs with his duo partner Tyler Hubbard is Brian Kelly of Florida Georgia Line. And the question is, does BK like to grill out? Hang on, he answers that question after we fire up the big green egg and jam to FGL's number 1 from May of 2013. Get your shine on, American Country Countdown. Strong.

0: from 2013, the duo that looks to be getting back together in 2027. FGL, Florida Georgia Line, it's Get Your Shine on American Country Countdown. Here with Ryan, Memorial Day weekend. We are manning the grill. You want a hamburger? You want a hot dog? I think Brian Kelly of FGL, you can get this done right. You like the grill, don't you? What's your favorite thing to cook?
1: Yeah, love grilling out. Favorite thing to grill, I mean, pretty simple. Because I will be honest, Brittany's got our steaks down on the black cast iron in the oven operation. We've tried it every other way. I've tried it on the grill. I've tried it on the egg.
0: Yeah.
1: She's got it dialed. I don't touch the steaks.
0: Why mess with perfection?
1: It is money. Yeah. Okay. Hot dogs, hamburgers, fish, green egg. Gotcha.
0: Done.
1: Love it.
0: Done. Yeah.
1: Wings. That's not hard. But yeah, we love to grill. We love to be outside, man. I mean, that's part of it.
0: If you could invite three celebrities to your summer cookout and they had to show up, who would they be?
1: I'm bringing Tom Brady.
0: Oh,
1: watch out. Watch out. I'm going to bring.
0: Have you met Tom?
1: No.
0: Okay.
1: No, I haven't.
0: We got to make that happen.
1: I haven't. I'm going to bring Jim Carrey.
0: Yes. Yes.
1: And then I'm going to bring back, because it's a dream scenario.
0: Okay. Yeah.
1: I would bring back Jimmy Buffett.
0: Yes.
1: For that.
0: It's all about being in your happy place anyway.
1: Yeah, that's where I'd be.
2: An incredible group of country's biggest stars all lining up single file from number 30 to number 1.
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2: 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Number 6.

Allie Green at number 6 on this weekend's American Country Countdown. That has changed my mind. I'm Ryan Fox, and Riley's going to be occupying a stage he's not quite used to. Coming up soon, what is it? Find out after Zach Brown Band sings Chicken Fried and ACC Extra. You know what?

0: ZBB, Zach Brown Band with Chicken Fried on American Country Countdown, Memorial Day weekend, and Ryan Fox. And Zach has lent his talents in the past to NBC's The Voice. He served as a mega mentor on season 28. He also teamed up with Snoop Dogg to help mentor contestants during the knockout rounds when he was on there. But he's not the only country star to be a part of that show, obviously. Blake Shelton has been on the show as a coach. Reba, Dan and Shay, Keith Urban, Brad Paisley, Winona Judd, Kelly Clarkson, of course, on the latest season. And now another country star has joined the ranks of The Voice as Riley Green has revealed to the world that he's going to get a big red chair of his own.
1: Riley Green, this is Kelly Clarkson. That is officially the last time we're going to use each other's full names because we're not tolls. But we have never officially met. So I'm super stoked to coach alongside you. Welcome to The Voice. I was stoked whenever I heard you were going to be a coach because I actually am a super fan of your music, man. You're so good. You probably know that because I've covered your songs. Anyway, big fan, but needless to say, fan and all, it's a competition. So I, as a future friend, I sent you something, a little gift, a little something while you're out on the road doing shows and getting your head in the game for The Voice coming up, because I think you're going to need the practice because Team Kelly's going to whoop that

0: be having you ROTF all weekend long. Just LMK if he doesn't. 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
0: Number

four. He rocked that one last weekend on the ACMs. It's Brunette on American Country Countdown. I'm Ryan Fox with all the hits and the stars. And up next, we take you out of the heat and inside the movie theater. If you're looking for something fun to watch this Memorial Day weekend, we got you. It's coming up after the star that is still making history all over the world. In fact, on the Billboard All-Genre Hot 100 chart, Ella Langley is now the first artist known primarily for recording country music to claim the chart's top two spots simultaneously for multiple weeks. Once again on the chart, the number one song on the Hot 100.

0: Ella Langley with another hit on her hands with that one. Be Her. It's up 3 to number 3 on American Country Countdown.
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0: And this holiday weekend, Inside America takes you to the movies.
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0: This one looks good. Star Wars, The Mandalorian, and Grogu, no doubt going to be the biggest new release this weekend at the Memorial Day weekend box office. You got Baby Yoda, you got Sigourney Weaver, you got Pedro Pascal as The Mandalorian. Just the latest in the franchise, entertaining us all, something fun for the whole family. The runtime is just over 2 hours for The Mandalorian and Grogu. Now, if you're looking for something a little funny, and maybe you've already seen The Devil Wears Prada 2, then I Love Boosters is a comedy out starring Demi Moore. The film follows Corvette, played by Kiki Palmer, and her crew of boosters, professional shoplifters, who steal designer clothes to sell at steep discounts. I Love Boosters is rated R. And if you don't want to see a new movie, there's still some out there that have already been released. The aforementioned Devil Wears Prada 2 with Meryl Streep and Anne Hathaway continues to dominate the box office, along with Mortal Kombat 2, Michael, the movie about Michael Jackson, and the family flick from Hugh Jackman, The Sheep Detectives. Have fun, and let me know which movie you want to see. You can hit me up on socials at Ryan Fox Now. And that's your Memorial Day weekend box office. 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
2: And now we're down to the final two. And it looks like we're going to have a brand new number one song this weekend as Luke Combs slides down one spot after 5 weeks at number one with this smash. It's Sleepless in a Hotel Room on ACC.
1: Number two.

0: He's been tearing up the country, playing stadiums all across North America on his My Kind of Saturday Night tour. Luke Combs sliding down to number two this weekend on American Country Countdown at Sleepless in a Hotel Room. It's Ryan. And now we have arrived to the number one song in America. And it's by an artist who, by all accounts, is on a roll. A run that started a decade ago here on ACC when he first made his Countdown debut with the song With You I Am. Since then, he's gone on to reach the top of ACC Mountain twice with the number one hits Till You Can't back in 2022 and The Painter in 2024. Fast forward to just last weekend when he was crowned the Entertainer of the Year at the 61st Annual ACM Awards, the biggest prize of the night. And now, just days later, he's got something else to celebrate, as he now has the number one song in the land. The brand new number one song in America on American Country Countdown belongs to Cody Johnson. This is The Fall.
1: Number one.

0: And there you have it, the brand new number one song in America on American Country Countdown. It's Cody Johnson with The Fall. American Country Countdown is the longest running country countdown show in the USA. Broadcasting this week and every week from our ACC O'Reilly Auto Parts studio, the countdown was created by Casey Kasem, Dom Bastani, and Tom Rounds. ACC is a production of Westwood One. Special thanks to Chris Carson, Dingo O'Brien, Corey Linton, and Susan Stevens for helping us bring you the biggest hits and the biggest stars every weekend right here. A big thanks to our special guests this week, Chris Young, Lee Bryce, Brian Kelly, John Party, and Brothers Osborne. Make sure you join us next week when more big stars will be dropping by, including Ashley McBride. And we may just have a brand new number one song. Until then, this is Ryan Fox saying be safe, take care of each other, and we'll see you then.
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1: Hey, this is Owen Rigling. I think right now we should put on my new single, Love, Hate, Love.
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Keith Urban, Kiss a Girl. Hey, it's Jesse. How you doing? Hope the weekend's going good so far. Would you say your day has been perfect so far? What makes a perfect day for you? There's been some research done, and scientifically, they've determined what a perfect day looks like. And this research, their perfect day is very different than my perfect day by far. We'll talk about it coming up in a few minutes after Brett Kissel and Dierks Bentley, Hurtin' Songs.

The people that did this study, I don't know if they've ever heard of fun before, but they've scientifically determined what the perfect day looks like. And according to some research that was unfortunately done here in Canada, the perfect day is 1 hour spent eating and drinking, which seems low. 1.5 hours spent socializing, also seems a bit low. Then 2 hours spent hanging out with friends. Is that not socializing, though? 6 hours spent with family, which seems a smidge high. Then a less than 15-minute commute to and from work, a short 6-hour work day, and then 1 hour of TV time before going to bed. This is what they're calling the perfect day, according to a scientific study. I don't know if any scientific study has ever been more wrong or gotten me more worked up. I mean, there's no golfing in there. There's no concerts. There's a 6-hour work day. I don't know. If I'm putting together my perfect day, there is 0 hours of work involved. Just what?

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And if you want to be there, it's going to basically cost you your firstborn. It's Jesse, and I'm on SeatGeek right now looking at the resale ticket prices for that show. If you want to be down in the pit and actually have a good seat for that last Alan Jackson concert, cheapest ticket you can get right now, $2,538 American, which works out to a little over 3,500 bucks Canadian. Holy, it is an incredible lineup, and it's one of those shows you'll remember for the rest of your life, but that is pretty steep. This guy's going to be there performing alongside Alan Jackson. It's Thomas Rhett. After All the Bars Are Closed.

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Luke Combs, One Number Away. Hey, it's Jesse. 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It's got to be kind of a weird feeling. It was a really nice moment, though, by Cody Johnson. Here is Cody Johnson. This is his latest, The Fall.

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The late, great Toby Keith, as good as I once was, he was just added to the Legends mural in downtown Nashville. Very fittingly holding up a red solo cup in the painted version of himself. He's right in between Garth Brooks, Dolly Parton, and George Strait. Ella Langley one day very well could be on that same mural if she keeps going the way she's going right now. The biggest winner in ACM Awards history last weekend. It's Ella Langley, choosing Texas.

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Josh Ross on a different night. Hey, it's Jesse. Riley Green is working on his next album right now, and it sounds like there's going to be some pretty legendary collaborations on his next project. In a recent interview, he said, "I had a couple of pinch me moments when I was approached to do songs on this next album." He says, "I can't name any names right now, but when you get artists that you're a big fan of while you're growing up and now they want to do a song with you, it's something I didn't expect to ever happen." So this makes me think it's going to be some kind of 90s legend teaming up with this guy on his next album. Can't wait to see. It's Riley Green, Change My Mind.

John Morgan and Jason Aldean, friends like that. Hey, it's Jesse. Game two of the Eastern Conference Final goes tonight. Habs and Hurricanes, a chance for my Montreal Canadiens, Canada's team, to take a 2-0 series lead back to Montreal. Fingers crossed that it happens for them tonight. And go, Habs, go. It's Justin Moore and Dierks Bentley. Time's ticking.

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4: Can Carolina respond in Game 2? Or will the Habs take a commanding series lead back to Canada? 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

The Reklaws and Dean Brody, hometown heroes. Hey, it's Jesse. How much would you be willing to pay for one slice of pizza? What is the highest you would go for a single slice of pizza? If I was at a ball game and a slice of pizza was $8 or $9, I would pay for it. I wouldn't be happy about it, but I'd pay for it. There's a pizza place out in Philadelphia. They are charging way more than that for a single slice of pizza, and they're selling out instantly almost every day, which is kind of surprising because this pizza, it sounds kind of gross. We'll talk about it after Blake Shelton, Stay Country or Die Tryin'.

Do you like your pizza to taste fishy and salty and cost $55 per slice? If you answered yes to any of those questions, maybe plan a road trip out to Philadelphia, Pennsylvania. There's a pizza place out there. It's called Marina's, and they're going viral right now for their new super expensive slice of pizza. It's just a normal size slice of cheese pizza, and then it's topped with creme fraiche and a healthy serving of caviar all over the top of the slice. Now, I've never had caviar before because it's just not something I want to spend money on. I've heard that it just tastes like salty fish, though, and that's not something that I want on my slice of pizza. Sometimes the cheaper option is the better option. And with pizza, I think that's usually the case.

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He wrote that song 7 years ago and for whatever reason decided to hang on to it until now. It's Luke Combs, Sleepless in a Hotel Room. Hey, it's Jesse. If you haven't already, give the Seeker app a download. S-E-E-K-R, wherever you get your apps. Lots of great interviews available over there with Lainey Wilson, Riley Green, Keith Urban, and all of the best in Canadian country music as well. There's a really great conversation with this guy, now available over on Seeker. It's Jade Eagleson, Telluride.

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What would you say is the funniest comedy of all time? It's Jesse, and it's tough to choose just one. I love a good, stupid comedy movie. And one of my all-time favorites is actually coming back to movie theaters at the end of next month. Which hilarious movie is coming back after the new one from Josh Ross, Scared of Getting Sober?

0: shot, but it's all that I got. Can't let you walk out of here.
1: What would you say is the funniest comedy of all time? It's Jesse, and I know it's so hard to narrow it down just to one movie. If you've got an all-time favorite, let me know what it is. Text or voice note over to 269-269. One of my all-time favorites, Talladega Nights with Will Ferrell, is coming back to theaters next month. I can't believe this movie's already 20 years old. It's turning 20 at the end of June, and it's going to be coming back to select theaters as of June 28th. One of the most quotable movies of all time. If you ain't first, you're last. Don't put that evil on me, Ricky Bobby. I'm going to come at

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0: They're celebrating 50 years of being a band next year. It's Jesse, and Alabama met for the first time in 1969. At that point in time, though, they went by Young Country. Then they changed their name in 1972 to Wild Country. And in 1977, they finally landed on the Alabama Band. And by the end of that year, they just went by Alabama. 50 years of Alabama as of November of next year. It's pretty crazy. Here's Megan Maroney. This is 6 months later.
1: Let me set you the scene. November circa 29.

Eli Young Band, Love Ain't. Hey, it's Jesse. If you want to hear a great interview with this guy, head over to the Seeker app. You can check out an interview with Jordan Davis, where he talks a lot about this song and this album and kind of what his thought process was going into the studio. Really great chat with him. Available exclusively over on Seeker, S-E-E-K-R. It's the new one from Jordan Davis, Turn This Truck Around.

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Lots of tributes coming in for the late Kyle Busch, who shockingly passed away earlier this week. The NASCAR legend died of an undisclosed illness at the age of 41. Lots of tributes have been coming in from country artists and NASCAR drivers and really just people everywhere across the world that were such a huge fan of his and were shocked by this news. There was a race at the Charlottesville Motor Speedway. They had a moment of silence and a gathering on the track for Kyle Busch, and a moment of silence and a tribute to Kyle Busch also expected tomorrow out at the Indy 500, which gets started in the early afternoon. Way too young. That was shocking news this week. Really sad, and thinking about his family right now. It's Corey Kent and Coe Wetzel, Rocky Mountain Low.

Another day, another record broken by Ella Langley this year. She just became the first country artist ever to have the top two songs on the all-genre Billboard Hot 100. Choosin' Texas is back at number one as of today for a ninth non-consecutive week, which is a record in its own. And she also has the number two song on the Hot 100 right now with this song, which has never happened before. It's Ella Langley, Be Her.

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The song I can't help but think about every single time I see a white horse. It's White Horse, Chris Stapleton. Hey, it's Jesse, and I've started thinking about this song every single time I see a white Chevy Silverado. It's the new one from Bailey Zimmerman, a song he wrote about his first truck, Chevy Silverado.

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Everything you need right over there. Here's Post Malone and Blake Shelton. Pour Me a Drink.

Remember how your grandparents used to plastic wrap their couches? You'd sit down on it and it would have that terrible squeak. It's Jesse. And do you do that same thing with your TV remote? This is a big discussion online right now. Someone on Reddit shared that they just bought a new TV and the remote came in that plastic bag that it always comes in. And their wife wants to keep the remote in the plastic bag forever to, quote, keep it looking at its best. Having a nice looking TV remote, not something I've ever worried before about before. A lot of people online, though, are commenting saying they do the same thing, that they keep their TV remote in a plastic bag to keep it at its best and to keep it clean. Wouldn't the bag just get dirty, though? Are you a TV remote in a plastic bag person? Please let me know. And your reasons why. Text or voice notes 269-269. Here's Faith Hill.

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1: Canadiens is the first team to beat Carolina in the Stanley Cup playoffs.
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0: Can Carolina respond in Game 2? Or will the Habs take a commanding series lead back to Canada? You just have to watch the Stanley Cup playoffs. 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

2026 ACM Entertainer of the Year. That's Cody Johnson's The Fall. Hey, it's Jesse. I'm getting out of here for the weekend. Sam McDade is on her way in next with the Nonstop Country Mixtape. And tonight on the menu, Sam's got some Toby Keith, some Riley Green, a great throwback from Ricochet, the new one from The Wrecklaws and Dean Brody, and a bunch more.

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Hey, it's Sam McDade on the Nonstop Country Mixtape. I am so stoked you've decided to join me this evening. You and I have got a date till midnight, and we're going to howl at the moon a little bit, okay? Crank it up, it's Daddy's Money, right here on the Nonstop Country Mixtape.

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Joe Nichols, What's a Guy Gotta Do on the Nonstop Country Mixtape. Hey, it's Sam. I love when artists who are established team up with newcomers in the business. We're seeing that a lot with Miranda Lambert and Ella Langley, and now with Luke Bryan featuring on this track of George Burgess. It's called Ride, Ride, Ride. I hope you like it on the Nonstop Country Mixtape.

Okay, so you make a new friend at work or your kid's sports or something along those lines, and you wonder, can I make this friendship into like an actual sustainable friendship? Like one that, you know, you take outside the workplace type of vibes, right? Hey, it's Sam McDade on the Nonstop Country Mixtape. And my famous trick for this is ask them what their favorite Garth Brooks song is. If they say friends in low places, man, they are not your friend. It's not to knock the song. The song is a classic for a reason, right? The reason I'm saying this is because it's an easy answer. It's like the first one that comes to your mind. But if they say something like ain't going down till the sun comes up or two pina coladas or something along those lines, I'm going to say you're in for a good time. And if they say it all day long, you might just be in trouble. That might be your ride or die there. Here's Garth, Nonstop Country Mixtape. Send back.

George Strait, check yes or no on the Nonstop Country Mixtape. Hey, it's Sam, and we got some Jason Aldean. Don't tell on me. Crank it up. Nonstop Country Mixtape. Let's go.

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